0: win to start the season. You were there.
1: Yes. I mean, I know we're not supposed to look backwards, but I will just tell you there were several Packer fans that were very loud early, and then they were gone with about 7 minutes left.
0: Yeah, one of the things I'm curious, because you were in the building, and I think this is relevant looking back and looking forward. You know, Justin Jefferson matches his touchdown total from last year, 8 catches, 92 yards. But beyond all of that stuff, I thought it was really interesting to watch his body language. Even on TV, you could just see his emotion, where he kept it together so well last year.
1: Yeah.
0: And it was just leaking out of him in this game. He was excited. He was going nuts. And then after that touchdown, and then they gave up the drive to end the half, he was slumped, just so disappointed. Like, I just felt like throughout that game, he was the beating soul almost of the state on the field everywhere.
1: Absolutely.
0: Did it feel that way in the stadium?
1: Yes, it did. And it was really interesting that here's something that he never forgot. Is where the camera's going to be right when he scores a touchdown, because he would pop up off the ground and immediately be showing his grill into a camera. It was so fantastic. And everyone in the crowd was like, yeah, finally, like, we're cheering for him to succeed because he's so good. Everything felt good. I will tell you, we went down to the stadium. I got too close. That's my fault. So I'm like, we're never going to find a parking spot. And then we're at a red light. And literally, I look over and there is a parking spot to the right. All I have to do is hit reverse and do the most perfect parallel park you've ever seen in your life. And all of a sudden, we're walking to the stadium. So I go, this is a great omen. Let's get in there. Let's see what happens.
0: Yeah, I think the good omen took a long time to come to fruition. And it's, well, before I say that, one more thing on Jefferson. He does have a bit of WWE to him, where he truly understands, like, not only is he top of the league elite guy, but he understands how to be the giant entertainment factor that is the headliner for an organization. That's what I saw. It was like, you might as well give this dude his own theme music.
1: Yes.
0: Let's start the first quarter, and midway into our first drive, you just hear somebody go, by God, is that Justin Jefferson's theme music? And he comes out of the tunnel late, runs right up to the line because we only have 10 guys on the field. Everybody's freaking out. They snap it and immediately go deep to him. He has a cool WWE energy right now.
1: I mean, for as long as the season must have been for him last year, he was right in it and just giving the fans what he knew we needed. And it man, what an absolute gem of a game.
0: Now, you walk into a much tougher week two opponent in the Bears and a...
1: Right.
0: I mean, this is going to be a really hard match, right? Obviously.
1: Of course. Of course.
0: But, sweet Chad,
1: I am so excited.
0: We are fortunate enough right now to be joined on the line here on the tailgate by the great Jim McMahon. Jim, I hope you're having a great day, man. Thank you for joining us.
2: Yeah, no problem. I'm just starting my day. I'm out in on the West Coast, or actually in Nevada, so just starting out.
0: Hey, what I got to ask you, for a guy who played such incredible football for the Bears and who had such a great season for us here with the Vikings, what does this week look like? Where the two teams that you spent significant moments with play one another?
2: Well, I know the Vikings were always, when I was with the Bears, we had to beat the Vikings, you had to beat the Packers in order to win that division. And when I was with the Vikings, the same thing, you had to beat the Bears, you had to beat the Packers. And so I'm sure they're gearing up and taking this pretty serious.
1: Jim, I remember watching a game. It was the Thursday night edition of Monday Night Football. You have back injuries all week, or back problems all week. You talk Dick into coming in, and you end up throwing 3 touchdowns in 7 minutes to beat the Vikings. I have to tell you, I'm a Vikings fan, but it was interesting watching other Vikings fans that week, because they just had dead eyes after that whooping.
2: But it kind of worked out pretty well. I mean, Dick was sure that I was not going to play. He had told me that the day before. I was in the hospital in traction on Monday and Tuesday. I got out of the hospital on Wednesday. I went to practice. And Dicka said, oh, you're not going to play. And so we get to Minnesota that night. And then the night of the game, I came out and I was in pregame warmups. I was throwing the hell out of the ball. And I told Mike, I said, look, if you need me, I can play. And he said, no, you didn't practice. Get out of here. You're not playing. And so the way that game was going, I mean, we were not doing anything. I mean, Tommy Kramer was having a good night. He had him up a couple touchdowns. And I kept telling Mike, look, he better put me in the game. We're going to lose. You know, we just weren't the same team. I was watching our guys come off the sidelines and, you know, we were just not the same team that we were the first 2 weeks. And we just needed some kind of a spark. I mean, Steve Fuller was not playing badly. It's just nothing was going on. And I'm convinced to this day, the only reason he put me in the game was to get him out of his face because I was bugging the hell out of him. And then I, you know, the first play that I'm in, he gave me a call, which was supposed to be a screen pass to our fullback off to the left. And I actually called the play. I said, you know, I called the screen and then they came with an all-out blitz. And I almost fell on my face, you know, coming out from under the center. So I was a little wobbly. And so when I regained my balance and planted my foot, I just happened to look downfield. And Willie was just running he was just doing his job, running his guy off, because that's what you do on a screen, take him deep. And he was 10 yards past his guy, and I just let it go. And, you know, we scored, and then we got the ball right back. And then the next play was a bootleg. And I'm supposed to hit the back in the flat of the tight end coming across the middle. And I had Walter open early, but I got a little greedy. And I said, I think if I wait just a little bit, I know I'm going to have my off receiver, Dennis McKinnon, replace the weak safety. Because I used to tell Dennis all the time, look, the only guy that can stop this play is the weak safety if he jumps the tight end. And that's what happened. He jumped the tight end, and I never even saw Dennis. I just knew he'd be there. And threw it up, and he was there, and we scored again. And then the other one a couple minutes later was just, you know, I think it was a drop back pass, and I just kind of scooted out to the left. I was getting pressure from the left side, got around him, and looked downfield, and there was Dennis again behind his guy, and I threw it, and the rest was history. But, yeah, that night worked out pretty well.
1: Yeah, I'd say so.
0: You know, I've been lucky to spend a bunch of time with Fran Tarkenton and a little time with Brett Favre. And, you know, both those guys have that same thing in them that you just described, which is I don't care. Like when the game turns on, however I felt, I don't feel anymore. Put me in, put me in, put me in. Like, how did that come to be? Because you're kind of famous for that. You played through a bunch of stuff. Like, do you think you just had a high pain tolerance? Do you think it was uber competitive nature? What was that mentality and where'd it come from?
2: Well, it was definitely, I've got a high pain tolerance. I mean, I've been having a lot of pain since my early childhood, so I'm kind of used to it. But game day comes, I want to play. I hated practice, never did like practice. It's just not the same. It's like in golf out there, guys out hitting balls all day long, you know. And so it doesn't matter how many balls you hit if you can't hit it, you know, when you tee it up.
1: Right.
2: So I've been looking forward to games and want to play.
1: Well, after that night, I will tell you that a bunch of kids in northern Minnesota showed up to football practice with headbands on because we were just blown away by that performance.
2: Well, it was a great night. I mean, it worked out great anyway, but yeah, that was fun.
0: You and Ditka seemed to have a fun but complicated relationship over the years. And, you know, Ditka always said football should be played on grass, right? And the Metrodome should be used for a roller skating rink, right? I think he had a certain way of looking at the game, and you had a certain way of looking at the game. What was that relationship at its core like, especially when you guys were at the height of your height?
2: Well, you know, I was bored to death with that offense because I had just come from Brigham Young, where I got to throw it, you know, 35 times and a half. Mm-hmm. You know, when I was with Chicago, it took me like two or three games to throw it 35 times.
0: Sure.
2: And so I was really bored to death. We just had a different opinion on how to get things done. You know, he wanted to run the ball, control the clock. I said, we can do that by throwing the ball as well. You know, why can't I why can't I throw Walter the ball from, you know, 7 yards around, you know? Because I could tell what the defense is doing to me. And if I saw man-to-man, I said, why can't I just audible to a little halfback options route, you know? There's not a linebacker in the league that can cover Walter. And he said, no, we're going to run the ball. We're going to, you know. So we clashed the whole 7 years that I was there because of the way the offense was and the way he liked to call plays.
1: Sure.
2: And, you know, Mike, I told him many times I would have loved to play with him because he was a great football player. Played the game the way he's supposed to be played. He was a great tight end. And, but I said, you know, I don't understand why you want to beat your head against the wall when you don't have to.
0: Absolutely. 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
11: AB to the left. Reed and Lofton to the right. Reich is 15 of 22 for 216 yards this half. Back to throw. Over the middle. It is caught for a touchdown. Andre Reed. Andre Reed for the score. And Buffalo leads by the score of 37-35.
12: Howard David with a call on CBS Radio Sports nearly 33 years ago. And as we get set to open a new Bills Stadium, that's arguably the greatest moment at their previous home, then called Rich Stadium. The date, January 3rd, 1993. Oilers led 35-3 in the third quarter of an AFC wildcard game. But that's when the Bills defense stepped up. And even without the injured Jim Kelly, Backup quarterback Frank Reich engineered five touchdown drives to rally Buffalo back. A Steve Christie field goal finished off the improbable 41-38 overtime victory. The 32-point come-from-behind win still stands as the largest in postseason history and vaulted the Bills towards their third of four consecutive Super Bowl appearances in the early 1990s. That's tonight's memorable moment in football history, sponsored by RK Zero Proof. Some moments are too good to forget. Make every memory count with great taste and zero alcohol. Drink differently. Drink RK. We are just about ready for this one to get started. Incidentally, speaking of that great comeback, Bruce Smith, who was on that defense of the Bills, is here tonight to lead the crowd as if they needed to get fired up anymore in a pregame crowd warm-up. And you know what? Why not? On your first game in your new stadium, you should win the toss. Buffalo wins the toss. They elect to defer. So Detroit, to your point, Ross, earlier about starting fast, is going to have a chance to do exactly that. They're going to have the football with their strength, their offense, on the field first.
9: By the way, fun fact, Bruce Smith, NFL's all-time sack leader with 200 sacks. It'd be 199 if it wasn't for me.
12: See? Look at you. Contributing to the history books. You're welcome, Bruce Smith. So Buffalo wins the toss. They elect to defer. That means we get to see Jared Goff first. He's got the longest streak of consecutive games with a passing touchdown currently in the NFL. Now 24 straight games with a passing touchdown, and he's likely to go over a milestone tonight. 172 yards away to 40,000 yards in his career. You talk about number one overall picks in the history of the NFL. Jared Goff's putting together a very nice career, first with the Rams and now with these Detroit Lions. The Bills are going to move from our left to our right. Moving from right to left will be the Detroit Lions. And Buffalo looks like they may have switched from the initial indication, because the Lions are going to come out and kick off. So Buffalo wins the toss as Bruce Smith chants for his team. And it's going to be Bills football first. So the Buffalo Bills offense is on its way out onto the field after the Lions will kick this one off.
9: You kind of have to take the ball, don't you? Opening in the new stadium, if you win the coin toss like this. All the players are on the field ready to go, and Bruce is still talking on the microphone over here.
12: Yeah, everybody's out on the field. Bruce is getting ready. Fireworks are going off. The legend of the game, Bruce Smith, blows the horn, and we're ready to get this one started. Back deep for the Bills tonight in their home blue tops, white pants with a red and blue trim, white helmets with the Buffalo Bills logo against the Lions, all white tops and bottoms with blue numerals on front and back, silver helmets with the blue Lions logo. 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From right to left, go the Lions. From left to right, go the Bills. Highmark Stadium is officially open for business, and we're underway on Thursday Night Football. Greg Dortch from the goal line. Out he comes to the 10, over the left side to the 20. Cuts right to the 25, and he runs into a brick wall there and is buried at the 25 with a flag down at the 35. So a penalty flag is down as Eric O'Neill makes the stop, and we'll get our first opportunity to hear from Ronald Torber. Heading this officiating crew, and a flag down in the initial return usually indicates the Bills will start deepener in the win.
13: Return, holding by the return team, number 28. 10-yard penalty from the spot of the foul, Buffalo's ball. First and 10.
12: St. Franklin called for the hold, much to the chagrin of this capacity crowd in Buffalo. And here comes Josh Allen onto the field, the quarterback who's coming off his ninth career game with two or more passing touchdowns, two or more rushing touchdowns. That's more than twice as any other player in the history of the league.
9: Isn't that just insane? I mean, my favorite stat last week is that he has the most touchdowns, total touchdowns ever for a guy through 9 years. This is his ninth year. Last week was the first game of his ninth year.
12: And from the 15 on first down, play action, bootleg left, throws under pressure, finds Shakir at the 20-yard line, and Shakir out of bounds, shy of a first down at the 24. Khalil Shakir picks up 9 before Devin White can run him out. The rest of the offense for the Bills, Deion Dawkins, Alec Anderson, Connor McGovern, Osiris Torrance, and Spencer Brown from left to right on the line. Dalton Kincaid coming off a huge performance last week, a career-high 130 yards with Dawson Knox at tight end, DJ Moore, Khalil Shakir, Keon Coleman, the wideouts, and James Cook, the NFL's rushing leader from a year ago, in the backfield. Second down and 1 at the 24. Allen under center. Turns and gives to Cook. A hesitation, cuts left. Now back to the right side at the 35 and down at the 36. A pickup of 12 for James Cook. And a first down for the Buffalo Bills. Avante Maddox on the stop.
9: Well, it worked out very well as Cook cut all the way back behind Dawson Knox, the tight end. Cook is a pure cutback runner. But I was going to say, Kev, a lot of times people look at second and inches like that as almost a free play, especially with how good the Bills are with the quarterback sneak. That's a chance for an explosive, but they kind of got one on the Cook run.
12: From the 36 on first down, Allen under center on the left hash. Play action. Pressure comes. He's in trouble, and down he goes. The ball popping out. It was Aiden Hutchinson who got him, reaching for that football in the right hand of Josh Allen. It's a loss of 5, and Buffalo covers it up. Back at the 31, a break for the Bills. Hutchinson already with his 3rd sack of the season, and he's able to keep the football in the Bills' possession when Dawson Knox secures it after the strip sack by Hutchinson.
9: Pure power, too, from Hutchinson. He got his hands in the chest of Spencer Brown, the right tackle, pushed him back, and then came inside, was able to rip that ball out cleanly. You said it, Kevin. Bills very fortunate to recover that. Could have been disastrous.
12: 6th straight game with a sack for Aiden Hutchinson, and it's second down and 15 from the 31. In the shotgun is Allen. Motion coming from left to right. Allen under pressure again. Flush to the right side. Allen going to tuck it and run to the 35, up the right sideline to the 40. Flags come flying in as Allen ducks out of bounds just shy of the 45. And initial indication this one may be against the defense. Let's wait and see as they sort it out.
14: Holding. Defense. Number 4. 5-yard penalty will be added to the end of the run. Automatic first down.
12: That's DJ Reed and a first down. He's been battling a foot injury. Doesn't have anything to do with that hold there as he gives the Bills the first down and digs them out of that big hole.
9: And the Lions better have a better plan than that for Josh Allen's legs. If Aiden Hutchinson's going to make an inside move, someone else needs to replace him and keep contained there. You can't let Josh Allen just run around the outside unencumbered.
12: From the Buffalo 49 on first down, Allen under center, single back is Cook. 2 tight ends left of the line. The handoff is to Cook. He goes to the right side and at midfield runs right into the arms of the ever-present Jack Campbell, the former Iowa Hawkeye. Holds him to a 1-yard gain. Let's set the rest of the defensive starters for the Lions. Aleem McNeil, Tyleek Williams, and DJ Wanham along the line. Derek Barnes and Jack Campbell are the linebackers. When they go 5 defensive backs, which is often, DJ Reed and Rock Yassin, along with Roger McCreary, the corners and the nickel, Chuck Clark and Avante Maddox, the safeties. Second down and 9 from midfield. 2 receivers to either side of the line. Allen in the gun. He's got Cook to his left. Leaning in on his right foot, gets the shotgun snap waist high. Looking to the right side, flush to the right. He's going to curl. He's going to fake the throw. Now he'll run to the 45, weaving to the 40, and out of bounds up the right sideline at the 38 of Detroit. Another terrific scramble. Derek Barnes chasing him out, but a 13-yard scamper for Josh Allen, and the Bills are on the move.
9: So earlier in the drive, Hutchinson went inside on the right tackle Spencer Brown and got a sack. So now he's tried that same move twice since then. Both times, Brown has been able to wash him inside. And Allen just takes it around the edge, around the right side. There's nobody there.
12: Already 25 yards rushing, Ross, for Josh Allen on this opening drive. First down and 10 from the 38 of Detroit. Allen under center. He's got Cook behind him. Turns, fakes the give. Allen in a clean pocket, slings it over the middle. Sidearm throw caught at the 25-yard line. And another first down. This is Khalil Shakir, who picks up 13 and moves the chains once more.
9: One of the things the Bills do extremely well. Play action, Sometimes it's a half roll or a boot. They had multiple tight ends staying in block, which means it was really only a two-man route. But if you're going to protect Allen that well with how strong his arm is, he's going to be able to deliver a strike.
12: First down and 10 at the 25. Eighth play of this opening drive. Scoreless so far. Allen under center. Cook behind him. Turns and gives to Cook. Started left. Jump cut right. Zigzags up the middle and dives forward near the 15. It's another first down. Pickup of 10 on that last second plunge. Avante Maddox had him around the ankles, but he moves the chains. And the Bills are in the red zone on their opening drive.
9: Well, speaking of moves, the backside of the offensive line for the Buffalo Bills, Osiris Torrance, Spencer Brown, they were just knocking defenders for the Lions backwards. Even Dawson Knox, the tight end, got himself a really good block as well.
12: Allen lines up in the gun, now goes under center. Sends Coleman to the slot left side. Single wide right is DJ Moore. Allen now tapping the sides of his helmet. He's changing the play. First down and 10 at the 15. The turn, fakes the give, rolls left. Allen pumps. Now he's going to run. Allen to the 10. Josh Allen to the 5. Cuts it down to the 2 and dives inside the 2 where it's first and goal. Again, the field wide open in front of him, Ross. Nobody came up to cover him, and so Josh Allen just runs for another first down.
9: This is a little bit different because it was a bootleg, but still, they need a better plan than this. Looks like the quarterback sneak to the left is coming.
12: On first and goal inside the 2, it is the quarterback sneak to the left. Allen diving for the goal line. Touchdown, Buffalo! A march from one end of the field to the other. And Josh Allen did it with his legs on that drive, staking the Bills to an early 6-0 lead.
9: Just a masterful drive by the Bills down the field, including overcoming a sack that would have been really bad because Allen fumbled. After that, they didn't even get to third down very often. I mean, they went bing, bang, boom, right down the field for their textbook quarterback sneak. Another rushing touchdown for Josh Allen.
12: Tyler Bass on for the extra point. And the kick makes it 7-0 Buffalo. Josh Allen had 23 rushing yards in week one. On that drive, he rushes for 40 and a touchdown to give Buffalo the 7-0 lead. 9:09 to play first quarter. This is Westwood One's coverage of the National Football League.
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12: 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Josh Allen, 2 for 2 for 22 yards, four carries for 40 yards. And as Ross Tucker mentioned going to break, no third downs on that drive. But what could have been for Detroit, they got the strip sack at midfield, but they couldn't recover the fumble. Kickoff for Buffalo, a yard and a half deep in the end zone, and the knee taken by Tom Kennedy. And now it's time for Jared Goff to answer, and it's certainly an offense that's capable of answering. They put up 31 points last week, the eighth best scoring output in week one of the National Football League. In a week, we saw points all across the board.
9: Well, and that's just been who they've been for years now under Dan Campbell. In fact, they've scored 34 points or more in three straight Thursday night football games. So they know what they're up against. I think they're very well aware of this high-powered Bills offense. I'm expecting the Lions to be aggressive. I think they know if they're going to win, it's going to be a shootout.
12: From the 35 on first down, play action. Pressure comes. Set up quickly and a toss to the left side. So weaving through that left side traffic is Sam Laporta. And the tight end picks up three to the 38-yard line. And he is down right there. So a pickup. They'll call it officially two to the 37. And it's second down and eight. The starters for the Lions. And the big news is up front, as we mentioned in the pregame. Panay Sewell at left tackle. But Ben Barge takes over for Christian Mahogany at left guard. Drew Scruggs the center. Tate Ratledge at right guard, and Larry Borum stepping in for Blake Miller at right tackle. Here's Jahmyr Gibbs, his first carry, breaking one tackle, trying to get free on the right side, and he is stacked up with a line of scrimmage going nowhere. Greg Rousseau on the tackle, and on two snaps so far, Ross, we've seen pressure both times. One run pressure, one pass pressure.
9: It's a great point, and here, third down, the first third and long of the game for the Lions. Jim Leonard did not pressure or blitz as much as I was expecting on Sunday against the Texans. I'll be curious to see if he goes with that again or changes up a little bit and brings the heat.
12: Third down and eight from the 37. Sione Vaki in at running back. Stands to the right of Goff, who's in the gun. Five-man pressure. Goff sets. Pressure comes. Ducks away. He's in trouble. Down he goes. Sacked at the 30-yard line. He stepped away from the first rush, and then Bradley Chubb finished him off. It's a loss of seven. Deion Walker was the first there, and Chubb gets the sack.
9: The Lions' offensive line did a decent job initially as the Bills ran stunts up front. It's an ET. The end, Bradley Chubb pinches, Deion Walker loops around, and it's Rousseau from the other side that ultimately takes him down.
12: A three and out, and Jack Fox will punt it away. Greg Dortch, up off the practice squad, awaits the punt and calls for the fair catch at the 21-yard line. Oh, what a difference in drives. After the 49-yard punt, Josh Allen and company right back to work after the Lions. A quiet three and out. 7-0 Buffalo, 7:09 to play first quarter. 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
12: 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The Bills break the huddle and send Khalil Shakir left to the line. Double tight ends on the line. Actually, three tight ends. Two stacked to the right, single to the left. Play action. Allen, under pressure, dodges, sets up, throwing deep over the middle, looking for Shakir, who had a step, but he just couldn't connect. Over the middle at the Lions 30. Chased by Rock Ya-Sin. But something you saw a lot last week doing this Bills team against the Texans, 13 personnel. They ran a lot of 13 personnel last week.
9: Yeah, and if you're not familiar, that is one wide receiver and three tight ends. So only one wide receiver out there, along with one running back. And they ran that boot again. And give the Lions credit. That time they actually did have someone out there for Josh Allen, so he couldn't run. He had to throw that.
12: Second and 10 at the 21 out of the shotgun. The handoff is to Cook, and Cook out to the 25. A pickup of four, and it'll bring up third down and six. Kevin Kugler and Ross Tucker here in the Granger broadcast booth in Buffalo. 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
9: Lions actually, for the first time tonight, have the Bills in a third down. They have to take advantage of these opportunities. They know how good this Bills offense is. Only three guys down right now for the Lions.
12: Three receivers, two tight ends out of the shotgun. Allen throws left sideline. Catch is made and a first down. Keon Coleman, who had just one catch in the win over the Texans, picks up his second of the year to the 32, a pickup of seven. And the Lions cannot chase the Bills to the sideline. It's a first down.
9: That's a little bit too easy and too soft for my liking with the Lions secondary. Rock Ya-Sin looked like he was man-to-man on Keon Coleman. Keon Coleman is not a deep threat. I don't know why Rock Ya-Sin was giving him that much respect playing off by 10 yards.
12: Cook the single back. Allen goes under center on first down and 10 at the 32, moving from our left to our right. Allen changing things up. He's got more to his left. Now Coleman motioning to the left side as well. And the handoff is to Cook, weaving through some traffic in the backfield. Gets maybe a yard to the 33. Not much there that time for James Cook, and it's second down.
9: You know, not all one-yard runs are the same, Kevin. The Lions came with a cross-dog blitz, which is when one linebacker goes in one A-gap, the other one goes in the other, the A-gap being on either side of the center. Campbell got in there scot-free. Cook made him miss, which would have been a 2 or 3 yard loss in the backfield. That's a heck of a job by him to just get positive yardage.
12: A win is a 1 yard gain, a 4 yard gain, a play like that. Second down and 9 from the shotgun. Allen looking to the left, throws over the middle, open as his tight end midfield, and rumbling into Lions territory goes Dalton Kincaid down to the 42-yard line of Detroit, a pickup of 25, and another Bills first down.
9: Kincaid is going to have a huge year if he can stay healthy. Josh Allen just has so much faith and trust in him. The Lions are playing that zone coverage. Kincaid runs right down the seam in between the two linebackers. Allen puts it right on him. The guy had 130 yards last week against the Texans.
12: Three catches of 35 yards or more last week. Big play tight end. Handoff to the motion man, DJ Moore. Well defended by Detroit. He tried to sweep to the left side, and Derek Barnes was waiting. It's a loss of one back to the 43-yard line. Well defended by Barnes.
9: Absolutely. Terrific discipline by Derek Barnes. You know, I don't think the Bills were expecting Barnes to be an overhang. That's when an off-the-ball linebacker goes up on the end of the line of scrimmage. That is a bad play if there's an overhang. I wonder whether or not Josh Allen had the freedom to try to audible them.
12: Second down at 11. Motion from right to left, Khalil Shakir. He'll motion into the backfield, goes behind Josh Allen, who gets the snap. Allen, with pressure coming, throws, looking for Shakir. Was that behind the line of scrimmage? Officials are conferring right now. If it was, it went out of bounds at the 45 of Buffalo. Jack Campbell was all over Josh Allen, and they're going to say it was a forward pass, and it'll bring up third down and 11 at the 43.
9: Lions came with a pressure package to the right. The Bills pulled the center, McGovern. Something's not right there because nobody blocked Jack Campbell. Josh Allen really did well just to get rid of it. Sets up another third and long here for the Bills. Could be four down territory if they can just get half of it back here.
12: Cast in on third and six a moment ago. This is third and 11. Three receivers right of the line. Shotgun snap comes in at the waist. Allen pumps and throws. Flings

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14: Scott Graham back in our Westwood One studios on the Thursday Night Football postgame show. Buffalo, a 41-31 winner over the Detroit Lions tonight in the debut of new Highmark Stadium. We're going to head out there right now to the guys who called the action, Kevin Kugler and Ross Tucker. Did you guys bring, like,

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1: You know, evidently one of the confections at Hollywood Horror Nights.
0: Yeah.
1: The One Wish Willow churro.
0: Really? Break the churro in half? Oh, nice.
1: There you go.
0: I get to eat the churro.
1: Yeah. No, oh, okay. Yeah, yeah.
0: As long as I get to do
1: I mean,
0: that.
1: Bad things may happen.
0: But I get to eat the churro. Yeah. Oh, okay. That's yes. Fine. Yeah, whatever. Whatever happens, but I get to eat the churro.
1: But you get to eat a all nice right. Churro.
0: As long as you tell me I got to break it and I don't get to eat it. Like, why would I
1: no,
0: do that?
1: No, no. I mean, what are you going to have? A giant bucket of dead churros there? No!
0: I really want the room where all the duct tape is over the door and I can't get out.
1: You're gonna do that. You're gonna do that for Halloween, aren't you?
0: Maybe you should just stay home today. No, I'm good. I think I can get out. I got it. I'm good.
1: Worst I'm good. Tape job ever.
0: Jason Smith, Mike Harmon, live from the Fox Sports Radio studios. Big night tonight in the NFL. Thanks to Jake Glazer for stopping by. Big stuff with the Bills and the Lions. But something else happened in sports today that just should never happen. As much as it does, it still does, and it's something to just absolutely be in awe of. Because earlier today, probably, you know, by the time you woke up and were ready to go on the day, because I think this game started at 6 o'clock in the morning.
1: Very early one, yeah.
0: This happened.
2: Tom Moore than at Indianapolis, the offensive coordinator. We got a busted play here, and then Sanchez gets hit. The ball is loose, and it's alive.
0: Yeah. No. The butt fumble did not happen earlier today. But this happened earlier today.
3: Swung on and missed, strike three. And for the 13th time in the last 14 years, the Dodgers are champions of the National League Western Division. The Dodgers get it done, defeating the Reds 8-2, and once again, clinching the National League West title.
0: Dodgers radio on the call. Yes, to see the Dodgers do this, okay, we've accepted it, right? It's like it's something that no matter what, they roll out of bed and they win the NL West, right? 13 out of

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17: 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We've got the will of the people, or you, the person, to help us on this bumpy ride. 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That's at Ben Maller Show. And please click that little thingamajig there. Follow that page and comment. That messes with the algorithm. And we really, really like that a lot. All right, back to it. Time now to pay off the Insta trivia, then right back to Benny versus the Penny.
18: I jumped the gun.
17: That's all right. Here it is. Instant trivia. Chicago running backs Kyle Manungai. He had 100 yards. And DeAndre Swift, 124 rushing yards in week one. They can join blank and blank as the only pair of teammates in NFL history, each with at least 100 rushing yards in the team's first two games of a season. That is the question, and what is the answer? And let's see, what do we have here? Page down. Drew Peacock and Ben Dover. Very funny, Mr. Irrigation. Who else do we have? Page down. Alf the Alien Pointer says former Pats third-round pick Logan Ryan, defensive back Rutgers, and Andrew Catalan. Okay, I still don't know who it is. Jim Kick and Mercury Morris from Eek in Roseville, Minnesota. Big Lou, he's on number two, and Hollering James. Mercury Morris and Larry Zonka from Mike from Pittsfield. Rock'em and Sock'em, very funny, from Not Blind Austin

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11: Love RenFest, and let me tell you what I've realized. RenFest is just Halloween for like 2 weeks. You know what I mean? And I think you know what I mean.
12: Halloween for 2 weeks?
11: Yeah. The ladies just dress slutty.
12: Well, that's what Tommy said about his... costume party yesterday.
11: Yeah, I know. It's great.
12: Heavily implied that it would be slutty. Oh, RenFest.
11: Because apparently back in the olden days, back before showers and general cleanliness, the ladies were slutty.
13: Oh, yeah.
11: I love it.
13: That's where you'd go if you found a time machine.
11: Yeah, man.
14: Probably not.
12: Never been to the RenFest. My girls have been there. They like it.
11: It's so much fun, dude.
13: It's fun, dude.
11: It really is. Yeah, it's just people pretending. And I like pretending.
12: Do they have cheese curds?
11: Cheese curds?
12: Do they have mini donuts? They got pretzels. What do they got there?
13: Everything.

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receivers left, one right. Aaron Jones to the right of the veteran Carson Wentz. Snap, four-man rush. Wentz, straight drop. And

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0: Non-stop nonsense on deck today. 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
2: Yes!
3: Why should anybody aspire to be a common man, an average man? Do you realize what it means to be average? That means you're the best of the lousiest. And the lousiest of the best. Now, if we demand more and more for producing less and less, while the have-not nations encourage and inspire and indeed require hard work and maximum effort, if we deify the common men while they encourage and reward the uncommon ones, well, the end result of such a lopsided race as that is too obvious to require elaboration.
4: I mean, it's like, hello?
5: Challenge ahead this week. We knew it when the schedule came out. Two divisional games to start the season and going on the road to the division champs, who clearly played really well in week one. They got a lot of momentum. They're a really, really good football team. So a lot of work ahead of us this week to prep and get ready.
6: This is another, you know, division opponent, another matchup that, you know, we're excited to see and excited to go up against. But, you know, we just got to make our statement out there on Sundays, getting open, catching the ball, and creating those explosive plays for our team.
7: Chicago's a tough guy town.
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0: definitely. I love the NFC North. You know, Chicago's always a great place to play. They have good fans. They bring a lot of energy, especially over the past couple years. And last year we got to open the season there, and it was pretty loud. I like the atmosphere going into another place and with just your guys, just your brothers going to battle.
1: I want to win, and I want to win now.
2: I want to win, man. That's all I care about.
3: Yeah, we got to win. We're feeling good, but, you know, anything can happen in this league, and so you got to look critically at the tape and just understand, like, hey, yeah, like, it was okay, but because we won, but it's not okay. Like, we got to figure it out, and we got to just keep rolling and be critically and look in the mirror.
4: Every game is big in my mind, regardless of when we play it. Monday night, Sunday night, Thursday night, Tuesday night. You know, every game is big, and, you know, especially where we're at right now, you know, from here on out, it's every game is a big game. So that's the way we approach it. You know, week in and week out is a big game.
5: That's it. It's all the marbles. I'm sitting in the house, I'm loading up the pump. I'm loading up the Uzi. I got a couple of M16s, a couple of 9s. I got a couple of joints with some silencers on. I'm just loading up clips, a couple of grenades. Got a missile launcher with a couple, you know, missiles. I'm ready for war.
6: Chicago's a tough guy town. When the Vikings and the Bears play, it's a street fight. If you're going to get ready for a street fight, you better start getting ready now.
7: Yes, Vikings ball.

0: may be closer than they appear.
1: Wentz shotgun first down, approaching the two-minute warning. Each team with three timeouts. Oh, they got Tate Bay to jump. Free play. He'll throw to the end zone. Single coverage. Jefferson. Touchdown! Yeah! Justin Jefferson! And a 39-yard touchdown! Backed up to its own 23, and the Vikings have the lead. Love has no idea what to do! And he's sacked! Holy cow! Wow! Holy cow! Blake Cashman and Joshua Metellus mugging the A-gap, and here they come. Love.

0: at about the 15.
1: The Bears are who we thought they were.
2: Maintenance. He needs psychological maintenance, I think, too. Do you think Nash, voice of the Vikes, Fox, what? I think it's okay to go back to he's JJ because the other JJ is basically done, right? I mean, it's not like, and I know he acquiesced. He said, well, okay, he's JJ, so you're the new JJ, you know, because he's JJ McCarthy. So I get the listeners confused. You know, I'm going, he's JJ. People go, what happened? It was JJ to JJ, that whole thing. I think it's okay to go back.
3: Yeah, I think we need to go back.
2: He's JJ because the other JJ isn't going to see the field, I guess, unless there's an injury, right? But it's I don't think we have to worry about any confusion. I don't think anybody will tune into the game when he goes, he's JJ. Go, is McCarthy in the game? No. Calm down. Any word on the quarterback situation? Have we heard? Do we know? Do we have any indication whatsoever? I've been out of pocket. Is it, and hopefully the quarterbacks won't be scrambling out of the pocket. That's how you get hurt. What is the situation with the quarterback? Will it be, as far as we know?
3: Well, I mean, we haven't heard anything from the Vikings today regarding that. I did see, I think Tom Pelissero was on The Fan this morning on the Power Trip Morning Show. And I think he made a comment of that Kyler is progressing through concussion protocol. He mentioned that, you know, Kyler never got a headache and like 15 minutes after the game last week was feeling fine. So it might have just been one of those weird things where kind of got knocked out, but really didn't get a concussion. I mean, a head injury is so weird. It's hard to...
2: Sort of like Rick Derringer, still alive and well. Every now and then I know it's kind of hard to tell, but I'm still alive and well. So, okay, well, we'll see.
3: He might be closer than maybe we all thought, but, you know, the Vikings could still just opt to hold him out for a week because they have a competent backup.
2: My guess is they will. That's just a guess. Call it a hunch. You're getting all sorts of compliments from the listening audience via the Bradshaw and Brian K-Man text line. It says, goosebumps, Tenna. I just put my fist through my monitor. Guess the weekend starts early. This one says, ladies and gentlemen, we're seeing what a sophisticated montage looks like. Here's another. That montage got me so pumped up, I stormed to my boss's office demanding a raise and promptly got fired. Let's go, Vikes. Then this one is sort of, first it's a criticism, a complaint, and then it's a compliment. After that BRUTLA montage music last week, you go and do something like this and totally redeem yourself. Well done, young man. It wasn't brutal montage music. As a matter of fact, it's montage music that I insist on. Because it's Chicago and the song is only the beginning. So at the beginning of every season, when Tennessee puts a montage together for the Wild and for the Wolves, and then next year for the Twins, and you know, we just keep going. It's all cyclical year after year after year. Nothing changes. We start with it's only the beginning because we're just getting started.
3: We start with that and we end with Set Ice.
2: Yeah.
3: I mean, it's just, that's the way it goes.
2: Wait, hold on.
4: Brilliant.
2: And then now this time, maybe not this time.
3: This is not the year we're going to get Set Ice because we have two unbelievable quarterbacks. And after we win against Chicago, we're going to be the top team in the NFC North.
2: Yeah, well, think about this. Well, you're right. I mean, that's exactly where I was headed into this opening segment. First of all, somebody's O has got to go.
3: Somebody's O has got to go.
2: And the winner will be in sole possession of first place in the NFC North. Packers lost their opener, so regardless if they win, they will be either 1-1 or 0-2. They're already calling it the beatdown in Buffalo last night. But the good thing about it, Deuce and I always look for that Honolulu blue and silver lining, and that is if you can't be historically good, you may as well be biblically bad. The numbers were just astonishing. Like in the last, you know, it was the second half where it really went south for Detroit, right? Last week. They were up 21-0 with 5 minutes to go in the third quarter. From that point on to after last night's game, they've given up over 900 yards. And that's like 900 yards in a game and a half. 900 yards. All sorts of tutties.
3: That's a lot.
2: Yeah, it's plenty. And, you know, what was interesting, so then Deuce and I, we shifted our rooting interests. Because if you remember, the during the haunting strains of good night, sleep tight, until we meet again, as you were playing it, I blurted out, it'll be Bills 41, Lions 24. Lo and behold, it's 41-24, and the Lions have the football, but there's barely any time left. And I'm thinking, well, they'll throw an interception here, and then Buffalo will kneel on it. It'll be game, set, match, and Nostradamus will have struck again with a 41-24 final, and then they get the garbage touchdown. It's one of those games where, as you know, Tenneby, the game wasn't as close as the score would indicate. It said a 10-point game. It really wasn't. It was 21-0. I mean, if you blinked, you missed 21 consecutive points, and we saw that coming. You know, the defense was even worse than I thought, though, to be honest with you. But they don't have the personnel. They don't have the scheme. They don't have a defense, and then their offensive line. I mean, I don't know how they put up 31 points because their offensive line, they were missing two starters. But I guess, you know, if you can plug a hole with a couple of offensive linemen and give Goff a little time to throw, and Gibbs is so good, you saw it again last night. But but we've seen this from Josh Allen before, and it's never ended with a trip to the big game. So I don't know why anything's going to change this year. But you know, after last night's performance, it's that overreaction that you get after a week or two. I mean, it already. I saw one headline that says, "Season MVP is Josh Allen's to lose." It's early. It's two
3: weeks.
2: It's
3: 1 week and one game.
2: Yeah, let's just relax a little bit. I mean, we know how talented he is, and he was good last night. That dual threat stuff, he can run like is he the best running quarterback in pro football? I know he's not the fastest, but boy, when he picks his spots and he's hard to bring down, and he's good. So they just are so. It's first place is on the line in Chicago. You'll hear that
3: it's
2: game.
3: It's a showdown in Chi-Town is what it is.
2: And that's why you played showdown. It's a big one. You'll hear it on this radio station Sunday. Coverage at 10. Opening kickoff, you hear for the boom at boom. We'll break. We'll come back. Take a peek at the purple and a peek at the purple by taking a deeper look into the game. We'll do that next on the Common Man program on the Fan.
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2: 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I could pull a rose in here. Utilize a take from somebody else and then pretend it's my own, right? But I'm not going to do that. I'm going to give all the credit where credit is due. Alec Lewis and Johnny Krasinski, they both do. How about when Alec Lewis said Johnny Krasinski making the move from AP to the Athletic? I mean, it was almost the equivalent of, he said it was the biggest move in the history of media, basically. That making that move, that's where the floodgates opened up for reporters. If John Krasinski is going to make that move, by gosh, then it's the right thing to do. I did not know Krasinski was that highly regarded. He's very, very good at what he does. Trust me. I don't know the inner workings of the sports reporter community to know, who's considered. He's royalty, apparently, right? Because he said it at the state fair. He said when he made the move. No, was that Russo who said that?
3: Might have been Russo.
2: That was Russo. I'm sorry. Alec Lewis probably feels the same way. When Russo said once Krasinski made the move, all is right with the world.
3: Yes.
2: So, but anyway, so Lewis and Krasinski, they do an analysis what to look for in the game. What are they looking for? And so I'm not going to pretend I figured this all out on my own, because no one would believe it anyways, right? But Lewis, what are you looking for? Lewis, right away, he talked about Garrett Bradbury, who's now the center for the Chicago Bears. Now, he didn't bring up revenge motive, but there could be revenge motive there, right? Because I don't think Bradbury was interested in leaving. It was the Viking. Bradbury, didn't he get thrown under the bus by KOC with the rest of the interior linemen after the beatdown by the Rams in the playoffs 2 years ago? He came right out and said, we need to improve the interior of our offensive line.
3: Yes.
2: And if you're Garrett Bradbury in the left guard and the left tackle, or left guard and right guard, you're probably going, and you're probably, well, thanks a lot for throwing me under the bus. It's great. Nothing like calling attention to my pathetic performance. So maybe Garrett's got a little of that there.
3: That was just a couple years after people kept talking about a sweaty butt.
2: Yeah,
3: I mean, it wasn't a good run for him.
2: But now apparently he's considered, talented kid that, maybe
3: he had a good year last year for New England.
2: Yeah, he had a very good year for New England, and I was with the Bears. And Alex says he's still tight with a lot of the linemen in the league, on the team. He's still tight with them. But, they talk about, because Bradbury knows, the Viking system so well, will that be a benefit? Will that help the Chicago Bears when they have their blocking assignments and the like? Will that help? And then also, what will BFLO do to try to, confuse Bradbury? I don't know how much impact that will have on the game, but it certainly is worth worth a mention, I guess. And that's why I think Alec Lewis did. Krasinski talks about Justin Jefferson at Soldier Field. It says no matter who is playing quarterback for the Vikings, Jefferson will have to strap on the Superman cape again if Minnesota is going to keep up offensively with the Bears on the road. The Bears are explosive. We saw that last week. Now, again, is it because they... I think we all agree the Bears are a very good offense, but was the 59 points all just because the Bears could put that up against any defense? Or is that because Carolina's not that good? Just like last night, the Bills look like maybe one of the best offenses ever created. Well, they were playing Detroit, too. I mean, now, the thing with Buffalo, they did almost the same thing the week before against a really good defense in the Houston Texans. So you kind of give them the benefit of the doubt and say, well, yeah, it wasn't just because Detroit's defense bad. They're a really good offense.
3: Well, and scoring was up everywhere last week. So
2: it tied the record for the highest scoring opening weekend, which was back in 2012.
3: Has something been figured out with the offenses now in the National Football League where we're just going to get more scoring this season?
2: Because I always thought that what is it in baseball? Is it the pitching's ahead of the hitting at the beginning of the season? And do they sort of say in
3: football?
2: Usually
3: defense is ahead of the offense early on.
2: Because offense, especially now, when you don't have starters playing in the preseason. You've already eliminated one preseason game. So now you're down to three. And more times than not, even when you have a new addition to the offense, like Kyler Murray, he's still, did he play one series in preseason? That was it. And that's a guy that had not been in this complicated offense. And I assume that he would get more time than that. But then I've always had the theory too is, you know, once you're a player, you're a player. You know, it's just football. I mean, I know the offenses differ. The defenses differ. But after a while, you know, it's like how much do you really need to play to pick up on an offense? They list the biggest concerns. And for the Vikings, they think it's going Alec Lewis thinks Caleb Williams is heroics. And I've made no bones about it. And I don't think, you know, it's not like I'm the only person. After his performance last year, I think if I were picking a quarterback right now for now and the future, but particularly the future, I'd take Caleb Williams. I think the sky's the limit for him. They talked about him being a generational quarterback. I think because he was playing under the Eberflus character and the Bears weren't very good and he looked like he was lost and hung on to the ball too much and absorbed, I think, was it 65 sack? That's not possible. Do I have that number wrong?
3: It was a big number.
2: I think it was like 65. People thought, oh, yeah, another one of those guys is overrated. You know, college game is one thing, kid. Just wait till you get to the pros. Well, then last year changed everything. Now, I also realize there were some miracle finishes. Didn't they, like, pull the fat out of the fire inside the two-minute warning like 8 different times the Bears won it? You know, but, of course, the Vikings kind of did the same thing a few years ago under how many one-score games did the Vikings win that year? You know, when they went, was that the 14-3 year?
3: I think it was the 13-4 year.
2: 13-4 year. Yeah. When we won, like, I don't know, we had like 7 or 8 one-score wins. Those are difficult to do. That's finding a way to score just enough points in your defense to obviously surrender just enough points. So, but I think Williams is, and then, you know, again, if let's assume it's Wentz. And then the running game of the Vikings can't be, you know, it was better last week than it's been in the past. It looks like that O'Connell is making a concerted effort to run the ball more. But now, who's the kid that's out with
3: Jordan
2: the thumb?
3: Mason.
2: He was actually the best running back during preseason, during camp, and during the first game. And as they point out here in their piece, you know, can Aaron Jones still be that main guy at the stage of his career? I think that's something else to look out for. Now, the Bears gave up a lot of points. They scored a lot, but they gave up a lot. So, and sometimes, I don't know, does the defense sort of take, you know, do they sort of become, I don't want to say bored and disinterested, but there's not this urgency to make a stop every time when you know your offense scores every time they get the ball. Sort of like last night, Detroit puts up 31 points, but it was just because the game, none of those points mattered. They were just catch-up points, and I just don't think the Buffalo defense
3: It's not the same intensity.
2: Yes, exactly. I just don't think it is, but we'll see. We'll take a break. We'll come back. 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We'll break. We'll come back. Talk more Purple here on the Common Man program on The Fan.
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2: Text messages accepted at the Brad, Sean, Brian, KFN text line 64686. This one says, that was sent to Common during the first segment of the run. It says, would you compare the Lions defense to chairs the last game and a half, giving up 900 yards? That was the one tweet I sent out last night. I only tweeted once. The picture on the tweet was provided by Maury Amsterdam guy. He was the one. He knows how to do that IA stuff with where you can concoct pictures. I have no idea. Somebody, matter of fact, said, did Deuce do that for you? Because what I did was, Maury Amsterdam guy sent me a text and said, Goff is off. And I said, it ain't Goff. It's Lions defense. It's chairs. Goff played really well last night, actually. And he was under siege because their offensive line isn't very good either. Buffalo's got a well-rounded club. Anyway, so then he sent me the Honolulu blue chairs out in the field, you know, one of those all 22 wide pictures.
12: I always love that one.
2: And so I just tweeted that out and said they did look like chairs last night. I mean, when you're practicing zones and stuff, that's exactly what it looks like. There's no question about that. Then I received this text message. This is, I'm assuming, coming from a Vikings fan, and tend to be, you know, I think I've said this to you many, many times, not just to you, but on the air, where if I wasn't a major market radio talk show host, or if I wasn't a social commentator, a failing stand-up comedian, the official unofficial ambassador to Minnesota golf, and a author and a gadfly, I would be a psychologist. Because here's, when I talked about how much I liked Caleb Williams, this one came in that says, get back to me when Caleb Williams actually competes over 60% of his passes. That's a Vikings fan. I guarantee it's a Vikings fan that is frustrated, angered, bitter, sullen and withdrawn, that this team has been searching for a franchise quarterback ever since Fran Tarkenton. And well, they did have him. They let him go to Seattle and win a big game. Still, maybe of all the blunders in the 65, 66 year history of the Minnesota Vikings, that might be number one with me. That you're searching for a franchise quarterback, but you do believe you're the quarterback whisperer. It's like, you know what? That's great, but I'll just coach up the next guy. We're not giving him 3 years and $100 million. We'll just coach up the next guy. And it backfired miserably. To this point, we'll see. Maybe Murray comes back, and maybe Wentz has a rebirth in his career. You know, we've seen other quarterbacks do it. Before Wentz had the injury bug bite him, he looked like he was, didn't he ever really, wasn't he, when Philly won under Foles, wasn't he the quarterback that led him to like a 10-2, 11-2 record or something like that before he was hurt? So obviously he was playing
3: pretty. In the MVP conversation.
2: Yes. And so I guess you just answered my question. I was going to say, I don't know, and maybe you could tell me how much he had to do with the success of the team to that point, but it sounds like quite a bit because he was MVP
3: yesterday.
2: So maybe, maybe that will
3: change. What was the Caleb Williams?
2: 60%.
3: Well, year one, he completed 62.5%.
2: Okay, well, that's good.
3: Now, last year was down to 58.1, but he has completed 60% of his passes before. Yeah. And in week one against Carolina, he completed 72.4%. Yeah. Is that good?
2: Right. That's really good. And completion percentage, if you're a stats, sabermetrics analytics guy, take it somewhere else. There's other shows that really love that stuff. You know, the inside sports. Let's talk inside sports. We go to Joe Bag of Donuts, beat writer, Cleveland Browns. Let's talk about the PFA for the purple, or for the Browns, or whatever stat they have, whips and alts and what are some of the others? Those are baseball ones, I guess, right? Whip and war and all that. They could be helpful, but Sam Bradford once led the league. Didn't he have the...
3: I was literally going to bring that up.
2: Yeah.
3: I was just going to bring that up. He broke the record.
2: Yeah.
3: And he was just an okay quarterback that year.
2: Yeah, how'd that season go?
3: And at the time I said, it's great that you complete all your passes, but when you're taking an 8-yard sack instead of throwing the ball away, you're not helping your team win. That's not a winning play. And that, so Caleb's completion percentage did go down last year, but he also went from a 10.79% sack rate to a 4.05% sack rate. So he reduced the amount of negative plays his team was giving up, which helps you win.
2: And those are stats that are important. That's an important stat there, that he took less negative plays. And a lot of that has to do with part and parcel with the offensive coordinator, which, again, I've admitted, you know, again, and, you know, most major market radio talk show hosts cannot admit when they're wrong. They always think they have to be the smartest guy in the room and they know it all, right? And they never can admit when they're wrong. I admit when I'm wrong. I thought offensive coordinators and defensive coordinators, coaching in general, was a little overrated. It's still players play, coaches coach. And I still believe that. I'd rather have a team of A players and an okay coach than an A coach and a team of B players. I just think the coach has to be extra special in order to be his and yours and kind of a guy, right? But so I like Williams as a quarterback. It could change. You know, and I have a good eye for quarterbacks. If you remember, I raved about Matthew Stafford and people ripped me all the time because he was playing for Detroit. Detroit wasn't doing any good and this and that. And the other thing I go, and that he was putting up, he was just a big box score because the Lions were trailing so often. That's why he threw for a lot of yards. But I said, I watch every game. The guy's tough. He knows what he's doing. He gets traded in the first year. He wins a big game. And did he win the MVP last year?
3: He did.
2: Yeah. Oh, but I don't understand quarterback plan. But of course, I'm also the same guy that thought Brock Osweiler was going to be getting a gold jacket someday and that Jay Cutler was going to be draping it on his shoulders after his was draped on his shoulders by RG3. So sometimes I miss. I don't know all, but, you know, sometimes you get carried away.
3: I think, unfortunately, the emailer just doesn't, they can't do the eye test like you can.
2: Right.
3: Well, which is the most important stat of all of them is the eye test.
2: That's it. And if you watch Caleb last year and this year, that's what you've seen so far. So anyway, that's that. Someone said, I also forgot television sandwich pitch man. Sandwich pitch man on TV. I was the taste fairy. Which I now have as my, is that called an avatar? You know, on your Twitter account where you have a picture of yourself or whatever your picture
3: is. Profile picture.
2: Is that a profile picture? Why did I think it was called an avatar?
3: Well, it could be like, you could call it avatar as well.
2: Well, we know what avatar is. Aggravated Vikings anticipatory traumatic abandonment reaction syndrome. We could get a lot of that this week. I get the sneaking suspicion you think the Vikings are going to win this game. Or am I crazy?
3: I don't know how to feel about the game. I mean, usually as a Vikings fan, you go into most games going, man, our defense is going to give that offense a run for their money. But given Ben Johnson's history against Brian Flores, I'm not confident we're going to do that. And
2: Green Bay didn't have a lot of trouble moving the ball for about three quarters, no. Right? They moved it
3: really
2: well. They
3: looked pretty darn good for three quarters.
2: Yeah, certainly for two and a half anyway, for sure.
3: So I don't know how, I mean, I don't think we're going to give up 59 to the Chicago Bears, but I see them getting in the 27 to 31 range. And, you know, Carson Wentz looked solid last week, but it's a whole lot different when you're, you know, on the road.
2: Yeah.
3: And you're not playing on the nice comfy confines of a turf indoor field.
2: Yeah.
3: Now you got to go to the long grass of Chicago, and we don't have probably as good of a running game.
2: Yeah.
3: And the other thing is Brian O'Neill showed up on the injury report as he didn't practice yesterday with a knee injury. And that ain't a great sign.
2: No, somebody sent me a text asking me if I knew anything about O'Neill, and I don't know any more than what you just said. I don't know whether he'll play. You know, it is really the, and I don't want to go down the road of talking about, is football too violent of a game? Should we just ban it? Should we stop watching? Because there were people that want to do that. You know, especially I read a piece from an opinion piece, an op-ed piece that basically said, we need to stop watching football because they have these stats. And again, whether these stats are accurate, but it's like, it was basically saying everybody that's ever played football is going to get CTE. You're going to get it whether or not you want it or not. And that's basically it, which I don't believe, but I think it's obviously it's very prevalent, right? But for CTE stuff aside, every week guys are getting injured. You know, I mean, Lions lost two offensive linemen first week. They've got, their two best defensive backs, which I don't think make much of a difference. If you're the best defensive back on Detroit, it doesn't mean much. But, you know, Branch was out and Kirby Joseph. Those are their two best defensive backs. They're both out.
3: Yeah.
2: And the season hadn't even started and they're hurt. They were hurt week one. They were hurt before week one. They didn't play. They haven't been on. And so now with O'Neill hurt.
3: And it's showing.
2: And it's showing. Yeah. And then, you know, with O'Neill, if O'Neill's, you know, now was he listed, did you say, was it questionable? Or would we think he's going to play?
3: I don't think he's listed as anything yet, okay. But he did not practice.
2: Yeah, because when do they release that? Sometime later this afternoon.
3: We probably will get it during the show today.
2: Okay. So didn't practice. So if he's out, I don't even know who our backup right tackle is. Rosen would know. He just pull out his handy dandy NFL magazine that he bought from Walgreens back in April. Those depth charts aren't very accurate, by the way, at this point. But, yeah. I
3: mean, obviously, it's going to be, you know, Caleb Tiernan, who they drafted out of Northwestern this year.
2: Okay.
3: Ryan Vandermark also could play tackle.
2: Okay, Mark. Yeah, that's... and again, I would think that that's a step back from Brian O'Neill, but then sometimes guys rise to the occasion, and you've heard the name Wally Pitt before. He was the guy that was replaced by Lou Gehrig, and Lou Gehrig went on to play 2,000-plus games in a row. I did see here's what I didn't know regarding the this is in that Athletic piece. I talked to Greg Swedberg. I think our listeners are familiar with that name. I told him that I just admit that I'm using other people's work as my prep work, sort of as you know, I'm they're providing me with what I need. And he said, well,
3: by the way, I should mention I was alerted.
2: Oh.
3: Thanks to Michael Russo of The Athletic, who's listening. We appreciate him listening. Mm-hmm. He alerted me to the Kevin Seifert tweet from 28 minutes ago.
2: Okay.
3: Vikings are practicing in the rain today in prep for similar weather Sunday in Chicago. Kyler Murray, once again on the field. Brian O'Neill returned.
2: Ooh.
3: Juwan Jennings was still away because of personal family issues, but Brian O'Neill on the field today. So that's very good news.
2: Now, how about if I throw this at you? If he didn't practice yesterday because of a knee, I wouldn't have him out practicing in the rain on wet, sloppy fields. That just doesn't seem like it makes much sense to me. But do whatever they have to do. Here's what I noticed in the Athletic piece. Lewis writes, the Vikings offensive line versus the Bear defensive line, I think, is an intriguing matchup, something to watch. He goes, this might sound simple, but Minnesota will have to dominate the matchup. The Vikings are spending almost $64 million on their offensive line in 2026, the fifth most in the NFL. I did not realize that we were spending the fifth most of all teams in the National Football League, and I'm actually all for that. I think sometimes, look at Justin Jefferson deserves every dime he's gotten. Ja'Marr Chase deserves every dime he's gotten. Tight ends, running backs, you know, all they. But I think the guys that really deserve the dough are the linemen, because it's cliches.
3: It was from Rosen, by the way. I thought it was from Russo. I got the MRs just confused. Rosen's listening on a Friday.
2: So Rosen.
3: How about that? He could just come in.
2: Why not?
3: He could join us.
2: So he heard me cheap shotting him. He's used to it.
3: Sorry, I've just interrupted you like twice now.
2: No, it's okay. It doesn't matter at all to me. What was I saying? I'd rather spend the money on offensive linemen. You look at the teams that have been the most successful over the years, right? What do they have? Stout offensive lines. Control the line of scrimmage. Guess what? You give your quarterback time to throw, and he'll carve up any team in the league. And it doesn't even matter who the receivers are. They'll eventually get open if you got time. And then if you can run block, that's more, all the better. You know, that, Philadelphia, what do they do? All they do, is it Howie?
3: Roseman?
2: Didn't I read once a year or two ago that every single year during the draft, they take one or two offensive linemen? Just automatically. It doesn't matter. They don't need them. They don't care. Because they know that eventually guys will leave in free agency if they become really good players. And guys go down with injuries or laying on the line. Guys in their training room. So if a guy goes down and then you've got, you know, 12-year veteran guy as your backup. And, you know, 12-year veteran guy was good 12 years ago. Well, then that doesn't do you any good. I'd rather have some young, fresh guy out there who's trying to make a name for himself. You need to have offensive linemen. So they're spending 60, and I didn't realize we were spending that kind of money. I guess I just never added it up. But that's where I think you should spend your money, is on the offensive line. And deep. Now, like last night, did you see Hutchins? Did you watch any of last night's game?
3: I was doing hockey tryout stuff, but I saw certain moments, but I didn't.

0: I used to call Aaron Rodgers a big box score. Apparently, our head coach was nothing but a big box score, just looking for gaudy numbers to burnish his legacy and his reputation. Maybe we would have won that game and we called things different. And then the bad one was you had it all right there. Of course, you were playing in Detroit. I get it, but you had it right there. You win that game, you get the number one seed, the NFC North. And instead, you lose, you're the fifth seed, you're on the road, you get crushed by the Rams, and then Darnold leaves, and the rest is history to this point. But it's all fresh and new now, Tennessee.
1: It's all in the past. You beat Chicago.
0: That's it. Bring on the Bears. We beat the Bears. We'll be on pace to go 17-0, and we'll be all alone in first place in the NFC North. You'll hear this game, or that game, this game, the Bears game, Bears-Vikings game, on this radio station, audio home of the Radio Vikings, coverage at 10 o'clock, and they'll be here for the boom at noon. Generally, Lil B would be with us, feminine touch of the program. No B today. She's in Viva Las Vegas, I think, for one that is at the iHeart Music Festival.
1: Stuff. 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
0: So she's there for that. 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So we'll do 5-3-4. We'll tap dance 1:15 to 1:30. 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
2: Huh?
0: For program password. 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
1: Yeah.
0: Meat sauce.
1: Yeah.
0: And Brett Blakemore coming in, so we'll be doing that. But Tennessee, you got a tease for us, please?
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2: Ooh, that's needed right now.
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0: as mentioned, no Lil B today. So we'll dive into 534, brought to you by Willow River Company.
1: 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Question number 1.
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4: Walker Jenkins hit a game-tying 2-run homer with 2 outs in the 9th, but Twins still lost to the Angels 5-4 in extra innings in Anaheim last night. Taj Bradley allowed 3 runs and 5 hits in 7 innings, striking out 9 and walking 1. Common, what sticks out to you from last night's Twins loss in Anaheim?
5: I'm fairly prophetic. I said, let's just calm down and not worry about Walker Jenkins. Yeah, he'll be fine. And last night he was, but of course that is just one game. Here's what I found amazing. Associated Press picture today from the game. They show a mad celebration, water being sprayed. Players. I thought, oh, somebody clinched last night, right? I mean, because that's what you do when you clinch a division or wild card playoffs spot. You know, you go out to the mound and you all jump around like little kids up. And they just jump up and down and jump up and down and they spray water and champagne on each other. That's what it was, a picture of the California Angels celebrating the win over Minnesota last night. They've won 59 games. It's embarrassing to celebrate. Now, you could say, well, no, because they don't win very often. They're just thrilled. You can't. I'm just telling you, back in my day, it was never like that. You won the game. That's your job. Win baseball games. Win a game. And then just, hey, you know what? You know, you can fist bump each other.
4: Give a high five. Yeah.
5: Give a high five. And then you go to the dugout, you shower up, you go home, and you get ready for the next one. They're celebrating. It was a walk-off, and they're celebrating as if they clinched a spot in the American League playoffs.
4: Playoffs?
5: I just grow up, man. But it's because they're in their old little, they're sequestered in their own little world, right? Their little bubble. Where all that matters is their little baseball games. And you know, they're all well-to-do and wealthy. And can they make it last? $30 million, you know, after taxes and all that. So they just, it's like, I guess if you're living in that world, great. When Sauce and I bring the house down at a Flop, Sweat, and Tears show, we don't celebrate. We don't spray champagne on each other. We just collect the check and go home.
4: When you are number 1, 6-year-olds and above, males and females, I don't start throwing bubble gum on top of your head and splashing Gatorade bucket on you.
5: Nope. Why?
4: On to the next one.
5: It's what we're paid to do. That's exactly right.
4: Yeah.
5: One tin soldier rides away. I mean, come on. So.
1: Question number 2. It's time now for the lowdown in Dinky Town.
4: The Gophers football team hosts Akron tomorrow at 11 a.m. at Huntington Bank Stadium. A game, of course, you can hear right here on The Fan and on the iHeartRadio app. Common, are you expecting a big bounce back or a Mississippi State hangover tomorrow in Dinky Town?
5: Did you see the email from Emily?
4: Which one?
5: Some tickets are available
4: for the game.
5: First in, she says, I guarantee you those tickets are still sitting there. There's nobody here at the radio station that's going to grab those tickets, are they?
4: I would if I didn't have plans already. I would go. I would take the kids. Sweet.
5: What are your plans? Paint, asphalt, or
4: We got about 7 sporting activities.
5: Because I'm the same way. If I wasn't sorting socks, watching paint dry, and ready, waiting for them to deliver that boiling hot vat of asphalt, I would do the same thing. I'd go to the game, but I'm busy. I expect to go. I mean, I'm going to give the Gophers the benefit of the doubt. And I saw the piece today. I think it was Fish Wrap West. I think Randy Johnson may have wrote it.
4: The big unit?
5: Yeah. You know, the Gophers are, you know, it's unacceptable. I was reading the quotes from the lines. And it's the same cliches. It's unacceptable. It's unacceptable. Well, we have to accept it. There's nothing we can do because you're a terrible team in a terrible city with terrible fans and a terrible stadium. And with the Gophers, I you know, they say all the right things. You know, we're going to. And we talked about this the last couple of days. I guess one of two things, two things could happen in this game, and maybe there's a maybe there are six, seven things that could happen. But I think what you're going to see is either one team, that would be the Gophers, take their frustrations out and their anger for being embarrassed like that at home against Mississippi State, take it out on the Zips. Just go out there and run up the score. I mean, just go out there and that's something I think Fleck would do. It won't be, hey, we got a 31-3 lead at the half. Let's just kind of coast now. Let's let some other kids get play. Let's put in Chicken Jansky, because he got a chance to play some quarterback in that first game. He was a Stillwater kid, played basketball and football over at Stilly, decided to go to the U. He got to play a little bit. You know, letting other kids play, they're going to run up that score. They want to do like 62-3. You know, how was you know what? We just had an off week. We're ready and raring to go. Or the Zips go, wow, they're like roadkill over there, man. It's like they just got destroyed. They think they're really good. They're doing all that row the boat junk. Let's show them what Akron Zips football is all about. And the Zips could come in zippity-doo-dah, zippity-day, right? That being said, I still think, I'm assuming the Gophers have a larger contingent of athletes than the Zips do.
4: We should.
5: So I would think we will, just pure talent alone will allow, and athletic ability will allow the Gophers.
4: If they do lose, PJ Fleck's officially on the hot seat.
5: Yeah, I would think so, but then again, he might get a raise. I don't know, so... Yeah.
1: Question.
5: Oh, go ahead. Yeah, I'm just rambling.
1: Rest or rust?
4: The Lynx are back in action after an extended break as they host the New York Liberty tonight at Target Center.
5: Liberty.
4: They do enter on a two-game losing streak. Lynx have four more games before the playoffs begin. Common after the long break, or out of the Lynx tonight, are you expecting
1: rest or rust?
5: Can you give me a explanation as to why the season stopped, like with a week to go, and they
4: did like a World Cup of basketball.
5: Why didn't they do that like in November?
4: Heck of a question.
5: Why did they do it in September? What's the point of that? Whose idea was that?
4: My guess is the World Cup of basketball was long before the WNBA came around.
5: I'd basically forgotten about the WNBA. All the momentum.
4: It does interrupt the season pretty good.
5: Yeah. Here's what I'll say.
4: I mean, other leagues have done it. I mean, the NHL took a break for the Olympics last year.
5: Right. Well, here's what I'll say. If the Lynx are rested, so are all the other teams. If they're rusty, so are all the other teams. So I don't think so. I still think it's going to be the better teams. I think they'll pick up where they left off. I think they'll probably win, what, you said four games left?
4: Yeah.
5: They'll win three or four of them. Three, four. And then they'll move on to the postseason play. And with the way they play and the rookie of the year and as good as they are, I mean, I think it's anything but winning the title would be disappointment. I'm not saying, oh, Cheryl Reed has got to go. She lost in the championship. But I think really the expectations are there. They're so talented. Are they still in single-digit losses for the season?
4: I think they're 31-9.
5: Yeah, they're that's a good club. So I would expect them to win the world championship. And yes, before you ask me the question, Tenneby, I like parades.
1: Question number three. NFL no huddle.
5: No huddle.
4: Josh Allen completed 20 of 31 passes for 248 yards and three touchdowns. Also ran for 69 yards and two touchdowns as the Bills beat the Lions 41-31 last night in Buffalo. Common, is Josh Allen the best player in football?
5: The MVP award is his to lose. You know, you could make that argument, you know, in football, maybe in all sports, it's hard. Because, I mean, who's the best hockey player? Well, goalie and defenseman are completely different, right? And, you know,
4: play different positions.
5: Yeah, especially in football. I mean, because quarterback
4: is the most important position of all sports.
5: That's correct.
4: Yeah.
5: So I would think
4: Which I never thought about until Notorious D.I.G. brought that up.
5: All those years ago, back in the day when we had interns. So, being that the quarterback is the most important, I think you do look at that as, you know, because some people would say, could you make an argument when he's healthy, Micah Parsons, right? I mean,
4: sure.
5: he wreaks havoc.
4: Yeah.
5: Miles Garrett, when he's healthy, you can make an argument there. Justin Jefferson, when he's healthy, you can make an argument there.
4: But maybe when Aaron Donald comes back, he'll return to be
5: absolutely. In. So, but I would say, yes, Josh Allen. And I guess I've never really given him the... I mean, I know he's one of the better quarterbacks in the league, but I've always kind of just dismissed him as the best because it is a team sport. And I look at the team, it's like, well, get to the big game once and get back to me. And he never has. But last night, and again, take the competition away. The Lions are awful. But he was brilliant last night. And he can run, throw, he can do it all. You could make the argument he's the best. Though I think Pat Mahomes still probably has something to say about it. But I would say, yeah. I mean, I really like Caleb Williams a lot. I wouldn't put him above Allen yet. Needs some more accomplishments, but I think he's...
4: on the trajectory.
5: He's on the trajectory, correct.
4: Which game intrigues you the most this weekend? Bengals at Texans, Jaguars at Broncos, or Giants at Rams on Monday night?
5: Giants on Rams. The Giants thing is... You know, I'm never a fan of New York teams, L.A. teams, you know, the big cities, Chicago's. I just, you know, they have a lot of the advantages. And those people that live in those cities think they're just so much better than the rest of us, particularly in New York. But I kind of like the Giants story. I love their uniforms, the white ones with all the red trim. Just sweet. But I like the story of Harbaugh coming there. I like, you know, the Jackson Dart character is another good story because he wasn't a first-round pick, was he? Was he?
4: Yes, I think he was.
5: Oh, because I thought he was not as highly regarded as a lot. I mean, he wasn't, like, as highly regarded as, like, you know, the draft class where we got he's JJ? He wasn't regarded in that, right? That he was going to be that.
4: Yeah, he was drafted 25th overall, okay. So he was later in the first round.
5: Was that same draft, too?
4: No, 2025 draft.
5: Okay. Is he still like running on every play and put his head down and trying to pretend he's a linebacker?
4: Yes. Because
5: that's not going to work. And then, that's an interesting, and I just want to see with the Rams getting, you know, all the plaudits, all the preseason, everybody considered them the preseason's favorite to win the big game. And then they got embarrassed by San Fran. Was it jet lag or not? We don't know. But that's the game. And of course, Bears-Vikings really intrigues me as well, so. Let's take a break and come back.
1: 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Well, actually, 3 questions, but 5 sounds like more than 4.
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5: 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Sauce, Nordo, Blake Boyle will join Common in Studio A. Tenneby, as always, will host. Lil be out today. She's in Las Vegas for the iHeart radio musical. No! Frolicking, whatever it's called. It's a pretty big deal, though. We have the most hip now with it while artists in the world all converge in Vegas. And it's as good a music festival as you'll find. Text messages accepted at the Bradshaw and Bryant Cave and text line, including this one that says, your team got spanked by the Bills, and he's got the eyes laughing thing, a wink and a thumbs up. It's like, I texted him back. I said, my team didn't play the Bills. We played the Bears on Sunday. I'm a Viking fan.
25: I always love that one.
5: Do people not understand that? Haven't I explained that already? Oh, yeah, I love the Lions, but once you know you're – it's nice to – it's all – I think it's good to know early when your team is not their year. Has never been the Lions' year since 1957. That was the last time they won a world championship. 1957, they beat the Cleveland Browns, and they destroyed the Browns. They ran up. You think that Bears offense is prolific? It's going to be Google NFL championship game 1957 and take a look at that final score. Google it. Say, okay, Kurt Cignetti. I'm like Kurt Cignetti. Google it. Google 1957 NFL championship game and tell me that's not a
4: 59-14.
5: Yeah. So now that not only did they have a prolific offense, their defense was great. Unlike this.
4: Their logos back then were amazing, by the way.
5: Weren't they cool? They destroyed the Cleveland Browns. But when your team, I'll always be a Lions fan, but I'm done with them for this year. I'm done with that club. I don't know why more people don't take my, because I do think teams, people adopt other teams. Like, Tennevee, let's say you were and your family were to load up the truck and move to Beverly. Well, you'd probably become a Rams fan after a while if you're watching the Rams all the time. My brother lived in Palm Springs for pretty near 10 years. He became a Dodgers fan because he's watching the games over. There are people that became Cubs fans because WGN showed their games every single game over and over and over again. Don't a lot of people do that? If you are transplanted, you still love your team where you're from, right? Through thick and thin. Thick and thin. Blood is thicker than water, and that's where you're from. But you'll just be miserable for an entire NFL season? What do you want me to just be miserable until the end of December? End of January? Were you out of your mind?
4: How good was Tobin Rote?
5: Tobin Rote was really good.
4: 12-19, 280 yards, 4 tutties, including a long of 78. He also rushed 7 times for 27 yards and a touchdown.
5: Yeah. Take that, Josh Allen.
4: He was the Josh Allen of 1950s.
5: Oh, and by the way, he did that in a championship game. Josh does it week 2 against a lousy Lions team. Big deal. Do it like Tobin Rote did in the championship game. What's his name again? Josh, and get back to me. Right? So I got another team. I'm the Vikings. And you know what? If the Vikings go by the wayside, I'll pick another team. I don't know who it'll be yet.
4: Your defense had 5 interceptions in that game?
5: Think about it. Think about how good we were back
4: then. Including one was a pick 6. Terry Barr.
5: Yep. Terry Barr. I remember him well. Those are the thrilling days of yesteryear.
4: 5 different guys with an interception. Only 1 sack, though.
5: Yeah.
4: Also, 4 fumble recoveries.
5: Wow. 9 turnovers. Hell of a football team. So, yeah, I'm not going to be miserable rooting for the Lions. Now, here's what I'll tell you.
4: And your kicker missed a field goal in that game, by the way. It could have been worse.
5: Yeah. Missed a figgy. Now, here's what I'll tell you. Lions have 3 games against other terrible teams coming up.
4: Do they?
5: If they win 3 in a row, suddenly go to 4-1, guess what? I'll be saying, no, wrong one. Where's the Roar's been restored? The Roars have been restored.
0: The Roars have been restored.
5: That's what I'll be saying. What do you think of the Lions now? That's what I'll say. But Tom, I'm now.
4: Your schedule overall the next 6 weeks.
5: I know it.
4: I know
5: it
4: because then you have those 3, and then you have Jets at home.
5: Yep.
4: At Carolina.
5: Yep.
4: At Arizona.
5: Yep.
4: Then you're going to have the Packers and Vikings, but both at home.
5: Both at home.
4: Then you got the Dolphins.
5: Yeah. Oh, yeah. That's nice.
4: Nice to have that fourth place schedule.
5: If they can figure out a way to turn things around right now, it'll be good. But
4: problem is they might not be that good.
5: Well, that's it. And so that's why I moved on. I'm a Vikings fan now, and that could change as well. And then there's this one, Tennevee. This was in regards to my surprise of the Angels celebrating. It says, step me through what is so wrong about loving the game you play for a living. I understand they're paid to play and win, but why can't you do both? Step us through it, why it's so bad to do both. I thought I did a really good job of it. You must not have been listening. Maybe I used too big a word. The team's going to lose 100 games. They're going to lose another team that's going to win 72 games. They beat a team that's going to win 72 games. It's not worth celebrating. You should be embarrassed to be that bad. You don't celebrate being a team that loses 100 games. I thought I explained it pretty well.
4: Can you imagine a golfer being like 14 strokes off the lead on the final Sunday and then making a birdie putt and just start fist pumping all over the place?
5: Yeah, it's ridiculous. It's just dumb is what it is. So I thought I explained it. I can try again after program pass. No, wait, that's...
4: Well, meat sauce. Meat sauce,
5: that's right. He's in meat sauce along with Nordo and Brett Layton. More program passwords next here on The Fan.
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5: It's a couple 13, 14 pastime comedies tend to be excited and delighted to be joined by Brett Blakemore, Nordo, Sauce, from various programs, or programs, shows from across the board. 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
11: Yep,
5: he's here,
11: much.
5: There.
11: Yeah.
12: He's a utility infielder.
5: He is, and he's really good at it, too.
12: And you need him,
5: yeah,
12: absolutely.
5: Yes, you have to have a utility infielder. Do you guys have, back, we were talking about it here, you know, somebody texted me, your team got spanked last night. I said, my team hasn't played yet. They haven't played the Bills. They're playing the Bears tomorrow. Do you have backup teams that you go to?
13: Yeah, mine are the Bills. Yeah, I love the Bills.
5: Yeah.
13: Josh Allen's the best player in the league, and I said it about 4 months ago, and I got laughed at.
5: Of course you did.
13: Normally.
5: Yeah.
13: If they had a draft, he would, and every team could pick, and the team that got the first pick would pick him. He'd be the first pick, right?
5: Probably, yeah.
13: Yeah,
5: yeah, probably. Now,
13: he's the best player in the league, and it's not close.
5: If you were looking for best young player in the league, I would draft Caleb Williams. I think he's going to be a stud.
13: Yeah.
5: I think he already is. I think he's going to be really good. But I like Evan. So the Vikings are my team. It's like, I'm not going to be miserable from now into December because the Lions are 3-14.
13: That defense is hideous.
5: They're terrible. And you know what?
11: Brutal.
5: Well, here's what's sad. They're missing their two best defensive backs, and they're not even that good. Though some people say Branch and Terry and Arnold are both, Kirby Joseph are both really good defensive backs, and they are.
11: Yeah, you're definitely not missing Terry and Arnold.
5: No, no, but that's bad there. And, you know, it's...
11: Joseph's a good hitter. Branch is an elite overall player.
5: Yes.
11: But
5: he's hurt, right?
11: The last 18 months worth, it feels like, has been stolen from him from a health standpoint. So
5: yeah, so if he can't stay
11: healthy, your team's in trouble, man.
5: And now O'Neal, now he's going to practice today out in the rain, but he didn't practice yesterday. It's like these guys, it's just a walking wounded out there. It's
13: Let me ask you this.
5: Yeah.
13: What do you think of the additions the Carolina Panthers have made?
5: Well, I thought they had a lot of upgrades, and I thought they were really good. And then after they had the beat down by the Bears, and I don't think those upgrades are quite as good as I thought they were, or as Ben Lieber thought they were, or the magazine that Rosen was reading out of.
13: What, like, if you had to pinpoint, what situation do you think they upgraded the best?
5: What did he say? Offensive line. And then Tennessee said, well, wait, they've got, and then what did you say?
14: Well, they had two guys that are basically hurt from last year.
5: Yeah.
14: So no, they're leaning on a rookie to start for him.
13: If we didn't have him, this station would have folded about 20 years
5: ago. I think you're right. Yeah. It's we always do it. We say, let's start ripping.
13: Yep.
5: We undoubtedly start with Rosen. And then we go down the pecking order. We'll leave the other names out. But
13: where do we always go back to?
5: Rosen.
13: Yeah. We play 18 holes of golf, and 18 and a half of them are ripping, Rosie, because we rip it in the parking lot.
5: Yeah, it's so good. program password's a lot of fun.
13: Let's play.
14: Ready to play?
5: Yeah, let's play for sure. Let's get it done.
11: Password. Straight to business today.
5: Yeah, let's get to business. Unless you have something.
11: No, anything? I got nothing.
5: Blake Moore,
11: you
5: can play.
11: I spent everything 9 to noon today.
5: Yeah, you left it all out on the airwaves.
11: Absolutely.
15: It's time to play.
5: The feast.
15: Program password.
5: Do you Here's feast your when you're there?
15: The
11: no.
15: very average and plain looking.
14: You should.
15: Tenna. Beans.
11: I love the food there. They're tremendous hosts.
5: Yes, they are.
14: They got the mini corn dogs back in Buffalo Wild Wings, don't they? Didn't I just see that?
11: Right.
14: Yeah.
11: Corn dogs, mozzarella sticks. Yeah, there's something for everybody at Buffalo Wild Wings.
5: They've been doing the feast for how many years now? It seems like since the feast first started.
11: Well, I think it was 2009 when they, and what a year to start that.
13: Oh, my God. What a great year.
5: Oh, you mean the 12 men in the huddle and the throw the ball across your body?
11: See, you're asking me, hey, have you guys got like a backup team?
5: Right.
11: No, I don't have a side
5: piece. Sorry about that.
11: No, I'm loyal and fatalistic and roller coaster and depressed with my team of choice.
5: I looked at my wife when Favre trotted on the field with 2.5 minutes to go and said, they're going to the
13: Yeah,
5: the game. They're going.
11: That was it.
5: There was no way they weren't going. Yeah. Yeah. And they weren't going.
11: Yeah.
5: Anyway,
14: you had to have done about 400 episodes now of Buffalo Wild Wings show. So you guys should maybe do like an anniversary show.
5: Yes.
0: Maybe in Vegas.
5: Yeah. Maybe
14: Buffalo
5: go to
14: Wild Wings Vegas. Good idea.
11: We did that a few years ago, and it was an absolute hit. Power trip into nine to New York.
13: Great bit.
5: Yeah, thanks.
11: Oh, and I just appreciate the Power Trip were nice enough to lend us some of their listeners to stick around into 9 to noon. So the crowd was good, really, from, 3:30 to 10 a.m.
13: Yeah, well, that was great.
5: Then, of course, the Power Trip didn't lend their listeners to us up in Detroit Lakes, and Tennessee and I got booted from that. Remember, we used to go up there with you guys?
13: Oh, yeah.
5: Probably didn't help that I walked out of that restaurant after we waited 90 minutes for food. Remember that?
13: That was
5: terrible. A restaurant up in Detroit, won't mention the name.
13: It's still there.
11: Well, there's like three restaurants.
5: We're 90
11: Lakes,
5: minutes there, and they still haven't brought us our food. And I just said, "Well, I'm gonna just go." And I went to that, you know the Miguel's, the Mexican joint, the drive up place.
13: A plus.
5: I love Miggy's. I call it Miggy's.
13: What's that diner spot you always tell me to go?
5: Oh, Sue's Drive-In.
13: Yeah.
5: You ever go to Sue's Drive-In? Absolutely, 100%. You have to go.
11: Okay, I'm in.
5: It's in St. Pier's. And so it's on the way to Brainerd if you take 25, and it's just...
11: Oh, you can see Luke while we're going up there.
13: Yeah, we can. Our buddy Luke lives up
5: Does
13: there.
5: Does he? Yeah. Piers is a nice place. So anyway. Oh, I'm sorry. Are we playing?
14: That's all right.
11: Here's game today?
14: Here's your program password preview. As always, you can watch program password at kfan.com/watch. Thanks to Zach Halverson for setting up the stream for us. Today, the teams are Common Man and Brett Blakemore versus Meat Sauce and Nordo. Common, you are 113-105 all-time. You are the 2026 Program Password Invitational Champion. Your teammate, Brett Blakemore, best of lousiest of the best. He's 2-2.
5: Okay.
0: Yeah, that's fine.
11: He's 500.
0: If I get 1 point, I won't be the worst partner you've ever had.
5: Yeah.
0: So that's all correct.
13: Well said.
14: You're going up against Meat Sauce and Nordo, two of the guys coming in as hot as anyone that we've seen in quite some time with the years they had last year.
11: Thanks for noticing.
14: Meat Sauce, you're 22-19 all time, but in the 2025-2026 season, you went 7-1.
5: Wow.
14: Last year.
13: Wow.
14: Your first appearance in the 2026-2027 season.
13: Yeah, I can't wait. Thanks for having me.
14: Nordo, you have a chance to get back to 500. You're 9-10. You are also very successful in 2025-2026. You were 3-1 last year.
11: Yeah, but that one includes the Invitational, right?
14: Well, yeah. Well, yeah, there's that.
11: That was ugly. Yeah, that's JG's fault. It's not mine.
13: Yeah,
11: not
13: correct, mine. Yeah.
11: Lost to Fallness and...
5: What?
14: That's
11: Fallness
14: embarrassing.
11: Fallness and Halvey, I think. Tough subject, sorry. Let's move on.
14: All right. We're going to have Nordo and Brett Blakemore look at the iPad work. Hopefully, look at it first. Hopefully, it's working. I will say, we don't have any ladies here today.
5: Who's the closest?
14: I'm transitioning.
5: I'm going from white tees to gold tees.
14: I'm not going by who's closest. I would just say, I think my bosses wouldn't let me work here if I didn't let the Power Trip go first. So we'll have Meat Sauce and Nordo go first today. So Nordo and Blakemore, you two look at the iPad first, please. The password is style. Were you able to see it, Nordo?
11: Yeah, we're all good.
14: Just want to make sure it's working. Lil B's not here, so just want to make sure it's working. All right, Nordo, you've got the option first. Would you like to go first or
11: we'll go
14: second?
11: Second.
14: That's a very quick decision there. All right, Blakemore and Common for 10.
0: Taste.
5: Flavor.
14: Nordo, slide over to your right a little bit so you can get in the camera there, please. Thank you.
5: Hi.
14: Nordo and Meat Sauce for 9.
11: Design.
13: I have no idea.
11: Okay.
14: Blakemore and Common for 8.
0: Preference.
5: I know what we're getting. Yes, same. I know what a lot of no answers going on.
14: Nordo and Meat Sauce for 7.
11: Fashion.
13: Style.
5: Yeah.
13: Nice clue.
0: That's a second word.
13: Yeah, that was good.
0: For sure.
13: Yeah. When you play with Corey, do you feel like Todd Bauman throwing to Randy Moss?
5: He's good.
13: Yeah, he's real good.
5: I'll take some credit.
13: No, you're good.
5: I mean, I'm okay.
14: I just got a text from Mark Rose, and he said, don't pay attention to sauce. Wentz is officially starting per Seifert. So, haven't had a chance to look at it during the segment, but Carson Wentz apparently starting, according to Mark Rosen.
1: Well, I'm not looking at my phone because we're...
14: Yeah, I know. That's what I'm saying. That's why I'm passing it along.
11: Well, according to Seifert, right?
14: According to Seifert, yeah. He's the middleman. Meat sauce in order up 7-0. Common and sauce. Take a look at the iPad. The password is speaker. All right, Common, you're down 7-0 early. Option is on you. Do you want to go first or second? Common, you're down 7-0. You have the option here first. Do you want to go first or second?
5: We'll go first.
14: All right, Common and Blakemore for 10.
5: Keynote.
0: Speaker.
14: Really good. Nice.
13: Keynote, great clue.
5: Thank you.
0: Really good clue.
14: I'm sure you've been a keynote speaker in your, day or two, yeah.
5: I was going to say.
0: Any place in particular?
5: At first, I was going to say tweeter. And then but you would think tweets. And then you say woofer. And that wouldn't work either. I thought that was funny. Your tweeters and woofers are part of a stereo system. And your speaker, woofer to tweeter is in a speaker of a stereo system. Sorry. I better not scratch that from Flopsweat.
13: Yeah, don't do that. Yeah.
11: Megahertz?
5: Yep, megahertz.
14: 10-7, Common and Blakemore with the lead. Nordo and Brett, take a look at the iPad. The password is silly. All right, Nordo, you're down 3, so the option's back on you. Do you want to go first or second? Keep forgetting to hit the button. Sorry. Nordo, options on you. Do you want to go first or second? You're down 3 points.
11: I'll try first.
5: Oh.
14: All right, Nordo and meat sauce for 10.
11: Just, well.
14: What was that?
11: It was adjusting my voice, sorry. Wacky.
13: Funny.
14: Blakemore and Common for 9.
0: Playful.
5: Childish. It wasn't it, but I had to say so.
14: Nordo and sauce for 8.
11: String.
13: Puppet?
14: Blakemore and Common for 7. Five seconds.
0: Childish.
5: Silly.
13: Oh, good for strings.
0: Thank you.
5: Yeah, but I changed. Yeah.
11: Changing it midstream, right. That was a problem. That's all
5: right. I was hoping you said something and didn't get the buzzer on you.
0: What were you going to say when you said just?
11: Wacky.
0: Just wacky?
11: Yeah.
0: I just wanted to know what was...
11: So, I frankly was dishonest because I was worried that I would be disqualified for saying 2 words. So, I said I was correct. I was clearing my voice.
0: That's all right.
14: 17-7, Common and Blakemore with the lead. Common and meat sauce. Take a look at the iPad. The password is crawl. All right, sauce, you're down 10. You got a chance to tie the game here. Options on you. What do you want to do, first or second? I can't believe I just did that for the third time in a row. What's going on today?
5: What's wrong with you?
14: I needed like a little light to show me. Sauce, I'll repeat it again for the audience. You're down 10. You've got the option. Do you want to go first or second?
13: We'll go first.
11: Ooh.
14: All right, to tie the game, meat sauce and Nordo for 10.
13: Pub.
14: Common and Blakemore for 9.
5: Baby.
0: Bottle.
11: I got it.
14: Sauce and Nordo for 8.
13: Pub.
11: Crawl.
13: I was trying to act hammered.
5: No, I got it. I got it. You drink? Yeah. I couldn't. That's why I couldn't give that bit. I would have done the same thing.
13: Yes.
5: Because I don't drink anymore. Yeah. Did I tell you I quit drinking?
13: No.
5: Cork in the bottle.
11: Was the insinuation that I would just understand that?
5: Yeah.
11: Well, are we looking at stereotypes here on a Friday? What are we doing here?
13: I thought that was a decent clue.
11: It was a terrific clue.
0: I had bar in my head and I couldn't get it out. And then, anyway. All right.
14: 17-15, Common and Blakemore it's with over. The 2-point lead.
5: Yeah, it's over.
14: Nordo and Double B, take a look at the iPad.
5: Double B.
14: The password is carry. All right, Nordo, down two options on you. You can take the lead here. What do you want to do? You want to go first or second?
6: We'll try first.
14: All right, Nordo and meat sauce for 10.
6: Tote.
13: Bag.
14: Blakemore and Common for 9.
0: Hold.
5: Carry.
13: Oh. Yeah. I was.
14: Yeah.
0: Yeah.
13: The answer was
14: fine.
13: Yeah.
14: Yep. I feel like Common and Nordo would be a good team today. It seems like you guys are going off each other's clues.
5: We decided to take the oldest of the four and the youngest of the four and pair them together. Mm. The old man and the sheep.
14: All right, 26-15, Common and Blakemore with an 11-point lead. Common and Sauce, take a look at the iPad. The password is believe. Trying to get a little mid-game snack over there for the Common Dan Cole. Sauce, you're down 11, so the option's on you. Do you want to go first or second?
13: We'll go first.
14: All right, meat sauce and Nordo for 10.
6: Don't stop.
14: Common and Blakemore for 9.
0: I wouldn't follow that.
5: Journey.
0: Believing.
14: One chance to change.
0: Well, believe.
13: Oh, wait. Sorry. I thought.
0: I was like, what? What did I do wrong?
6: I just wanted to sing.
14: You sounded just like him.
6: It's a great song.
14: 35-15, Common and Brett Blakemore with the lead. Nordo and Blakemore, take a look at the iPad.
13: Hideous.
14: The password is C.
5: Hideous. Hideous.
14: Nordo, biggest deficit of the game thus far. Ah. You're down 20 points, but the option is on you. What do you want to do here, first or second?
6: We'll try first.
14: All right, Nordo and Sauce for 10.
6: Ocean.
13: Water.
14: Blakemore and Common for 9.
0: Red.
5: Sea.
0: Wow. Yes. What a great game this is.
5: For you guys, it's been Dead Sea because your chances are dead.
13: It's over.
5: Yep. Oh, I shouldn't have said that. Why did I say that?
14: I felt like the pack.

0: breaker, you know, for now, over two teams looking up at you. It is a significant game as early as it is.
1: Correct. I absolutely agree with you. You are absolutely right. So, there you go. Gophers tomorrow against the Zips. You'll hear that game on this radio station. And then, of course, I'll be here for the Boom Noon Sunday pregame at 10. Tenneby, thanks for having me.
0: Hey, great job.
1: You as well. We enjoyed our visit with you today. We always do. Thank Nordo, Brett Legmore Meat Sauce, for coming in and helping us out, too, with a little program password today. We're back Monday, 12 noon. Stick around. Big Ticket and JGR next. Enjoy your weekend. We'll talk to you Monday.

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10: Brother, what's up?
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10: Yeah, brother, like, solid.

0: time for a fairly significant A-section development. Supposedly, the investigation into St. Paul Mayor Herr involving allegations of inappropriate behavior, sexual harassment, etc., especially involving the police chief, Axel Henry. Well, the report is in, and I'll describe, I'll give you the quote from StarTribune.com, the way they sort of described, to this point, I think is just a summary of the report's findings. I don't think the report itself is out yet, and that's one of the points of controversy here, that whether it's leaving conveniently some stuff out. Everybody wants to see the report itself, not necessarily just a summary, in this case from the St. Paul Human Resources Department. And here's the way they describe it, that the mayor engaged in offensive and inappropriate behavior, but did not, with her employees, but did not sexually harass or retaliate against anyone. That's in the two-page summary. This was a months-long internal investigation into her conduct. They propose, does the Human Resources Department, that the mayor attend training on workplace conduct and hire an executive coach at their expense. St. Cloud-based Resolute Law carried out the investigation. The mayor issued a statement, "I've always worked to be approachable as a leader and build strong working relationships as reflected in the summary of investigative findings. At times, I became too informal in my communications and crossed lines that are not consistent with the standards set forth in the city's workplace conduct policy." The summary suggests there were no findings of allegations that the mayor engaged in sexual harassment, sent inappropriate texts to more than two city employees. I'm not sure. I'm confused by that. Was it like, as long as it's not three or more, we're okay? I guess I need a little bit more development on that theme. And they also say they found there were no findings that she made, and I'm quoting from the piece, "sexual noises while working out on city property or retaliated against any city employee." Yet the findings also reflect conduct that did not meet the city's expectations and require immediate attention. Now, I would put this in the incomplete category. I think it's as I see, you almost need the report itself. Is it properly being summarized? What's it leaving out? And in of itself, is there was it a thorough investigation over what the original allegations were? Now, I'll add that there's let's just say there seems to be stuff percolating that we might be on the eve of another story dropping with perhaps new information, perhaps even new allegations. We'll see. So I think there's a long way to go before we get this thing completely, shall we say, in the rearview mirror, or necessarily that the mayor might be exonerated. And we don't have really that much time to go into it today. The great irony to me, I clipped this story, but I don't think I have it with me today. Somebody from the Star Tribune did a story about Mayor Herr on a completely different subject. And this was basically because of her financial background, being the mayor, being gobsmacked, basically with the way the city of St. Paul has historically done business, raising what sounded to me to be a lot of very legitimate questions about, well, how does your paperwork work here? How does this add up? How can we even know what we're doing here? It looks like we're putting it off there. And I will admit that by the end of the story, the number one thing on my mind was, well, I hope there's nothing to these allegations, because in this area, it looked to me like she was asking a lot of good questions that I wish you could argue legislators and elected leaders, mayors, governors, you could say, but certainly mayors should be asking more often. The way the story is conveyed, Star Tribune, it would sound as if she might survive this. But the question is whether there's not any doubt that Chris Maddow is going to fire back hard. And he already has via a statement that he sent out almost immediately after the report came out. So, you know, he's not going to take this sitting down. He's not going to go away quietly here, especially if he thinks there's stuff that's conveniently been left out or not properly investigated. And in addition, I think there's a possibility that there might be some more material coming around the corner. So that's, and it, the day is interesting too. The cliche about the Friday news dump, that this would be revealed today or announced today. I'm not exactly sure what to make of that either. I do know there were some people on the front end who were trying to say, I'm not going to pile on the mayor yet. I'm not sure I buy all these allegations. Let's see where this thing goes. And people certainly have a right to write that and to be skeptical. But I think at this point, the shoe might be on the other foot, and there might well be people saying, I'm skeptical of the thoroughness of the investigation. But until we see the actual report and, you know, independent reporters, not the commission, but independent reporters, I guess, and broadcasters are able to examine whatever the summary, beyond the summary, what's in the report, whether it's the summary accurately sort of depicted what's in all of those pages in the investigation. That, too, I think remains to be seen. I don't think the last word has been said or written about this particular story. The statement from Maddow, who, of course, is Henry's attorney, the city's so-called summary is nothing more than a sanitized, self-serving whitewash of an investigation the city refuses to let the public see. Among many other things, we are aware of at least five separate witnesses who confirmed the mayor made unmistakable orgasm-like noises in the St. Paul Police Department gym. No amount of bureaucratic wordsmithing by the city's HR department can make witnesses or what they heard disappear. So again, I mean, he's an advocate. You got to factor that in. And he does that usually pretty persuasively and pretty well. But that's, I guess, the latest that we have now. I sense by the end of the weekend, there might well be much more coming, not to mention at least one more briefing that Maddow is going to lead, I'm guessing, more than guessing. It's going to be early next week, probably either Monday or Tuesday. So that's, I think, up to the minute, as far as we know to this point. And I put this in, under the category of to be determined, that there is more to come here. And whether, I think it's still open question about whether the mayor can survive it, what I think other leaders, how they will respond to not just the summary itself, but the report. Presumably, it's going to, you have to, I would assume you have to release the report at some point. So we'll see how that goes. Summaries, we have a history of summaries that don't always summarize accurately, let alone answer the question of whether certain allegations were thoroughly indeed investigated. All right, let's get back on schedule, a little bit behind. We've got Ben Gessling at the bottom of the hour. We've got Lavelle coming up at 5:30. So a lot more Friday Football Beast conversation before we wrap things up at 6:30.
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0: and MSNBC, or now it's called MS Now, or I can't remember. I think they changed their name. And what's the third one? Is it Axios? No, isn't there? I thought there were three media outlets that the president says will no longer be allowed inside the White House, I presume, to attend White House briefings and questions and answers. Double check what the third one was. I thought there were three.
1: CNN, MS Now, and Politico.
0: Politico's the third one.
1: Yep.
0: And is there one reason given? Is it a million reasons given? Do we know what caused this latest meltdown?
1: I'll just give you what I can see, because I'm not signed into my Wall Street Journal subscription. They weren't banned. Mm. This is from Truth Social, of course. Yeah. Where else would it be? President Trump.
0: Yeah.
1: Outlets shouldn't be able to constantly write or report fiction and lies when they're covering the president of the United States, the Trump administration, or the United States of America.
0: Okay.
1: Now, there may be more of the statement.
0: That gives us a sense of it.
1: I think
0: you get
1: the reason.
0: Exhausting. How long do you think he'll hang with this one, or do you think he'll change his mind?
1: We got a weekend coming up. Yeah, probably a couple days.
0: What was the thing he threatened to ban the other day? Was it fishing?
1: Fishing?
0: It was something. You know, he loves executive orders, and it was he was going to do an he was threatening about an executive order. And I thought was it fishing? Somebody will let us know. Bradshaw and Brian KFN text line is open at 646-86. We've got a couple done as items from the A section that I'm hoping to squeeze in. But it's been obviously a very, very busy week, right? There's been a lot to get to, and we're not covering everything that we can because, of course, it's Bears Week. A reminder, if you've missed the news, not particularly earth-shattering, but now official, Kyler Murray will not be available for the game in Chicago on Sunday. He has not been cleared by the concussion protocol police. And as a result, if that is accurate, then the decision was taken out of the hands of the coaches. Even if they wanted to play him, they don't have that opportunity to do it. And that means Carson Wentz, who came off the bench 11 plays in last week to help the Vikings come from behind to beat Green Bay, will be the starting quarterback for the Purple in Chicago. It also means, clearly, that J.J. McCarthy is no longer the emergency quarterback on Sunday, correct? He will be the backup quarterback on Sunday. Carson Wentz is not a China doll, but he's getting older. He's gotten battered. We did have to take him out of a game. Oh, no, or was it more we refused to take him out even though he was almost killed last year?
1: Yeah, that was one of the international games, right?
0: Yeah. The fact is, would anybody be shocked if J.J. McCarthy ends up at quarterback for the Purple? No, I don't think so at all. Based on our own history, based on the tender condition of all of our quarterbacks to varying degrees, nothing would shock me. But in any case, Wentz is officially the guy for Chicago. It was fishing. Yeah, it's a confirmation. Fishing. But I don't remember the reason. I don't remember the reason that he said. I mean, not that there ever has to be a reason with the president.
1: Yeah.
0: It just could be I'm mad about somebody or something. So, yeah, I'm just going to, I'll just write another executive order. That's what I'll do for a day or two or whatever the case may be. Why he even thinks it's amusing at this, I guess because if you feel like you're the king, you can say whatever you want to say. That must be it. Two more years, man. Not 2 weeks, not 2 months. Two more years. You realize that, right?
1: Well, at least.
0: What are you saying? What are you saying?
1: You've seen the 2028 hats.
0: What have you said?
1: You've seen the 20. Why are you laughing?
0: I'm not laughing.
1: Seen the 2028 hats.
0: I'm not laughing. I'm laughing to keep from crying, not to say it's not possible. Okay. Minimum of two more years and maybe more. Maybe six more?
1: Who's to say?
0: Yeah. Let's do this. Let's get back on schedule. And let's return to the toy department. Ben Gessling on his reaction to the big quarterback news. More importantly, maybe what the best approach is to try to knock off the monsters of the Midway. Where does weather come into the equation? Where does the Jordan Mason absence come into the equation? And oh, so much more. If you have questions for Gessling, 646-86. That's 646-86. That's the Bradshaw and Bryant KFAN toxic text line, and it just got a lot more toxic. Stay tuned.
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0: that role is a big part of what he does in Minnesota. And I think when you don't have Mason, I think that's a big deal. I think Jennings not being there, it's a great point that that is going to have an effect on the run game. And that's why that piece of it gives me a few reservations for the Vikings in this one, just because I think you're missing a couple of guys that do play important roles in it, and I think they'll continue to commit to it. But yes, him not being available for them on Sunday, even though it's for very good reasons with a lot bigger things going on, it does have an effect on the field, no question about it.
1: Have fun in the Windy City, and we will chat next week. Thank you, as always.
0: All right, sounds good. Thanks, Dan.
1: Ben Gessling helping us out via the Kinetico Water Systems Hotline. Lavelle is scheduled for about 35 minutes or so from now. I'm sure there'll be plenty for him to get into regarding the Bears-Vikings matchup. I should ask Ben this. I don't think they're doing predictions as much this year at Star Tribune. And I don't think ESPN does it in terms of, they don't ask, I think, the local writers. I think Seifert is forced to do it. I don't remember the last time that he did. But I know Lavelle will have a prediction. He always does. And so, as I said, he'll join us in about 35 minutes or so. Bradshaw and Bryant, KFAN text line is open at 64686. The top five will include:
2: the Lynx are back, a Vikings injury report, and a Twins cheap shot from a middle school principal.
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14: Take a look under your kitchen sink sometime. How many cleaners are down there? One for the bathroom, one for the floor, one for the kitchen. Little ridiculous.

0: for whoever he is and whatever he does, you know. There's some secret smokers out there. I think, did I read something about one of the quarter sisters likes to hit a cigarette once in a while during a match, during a 18-hole golf tournament, and I think she's trying to stop now or something like that. So stuff like that pops up every now and then. And we all have our guilty pleasures, and we all, you know, have different ways of enjoying our guilty pleasures. And then if it's Pat McAfee's studio, his property, he's the owner, he can do whatever the heck he wants.
1: Well,
0: heck, light up a cigar. Impress me. Cigarette? Half the stogie just rolling in the ashtray while you're doing the show.
1: Well, to me, though, we got to distinguish, because there's a couple different debate points on it. One is the question of whether you're infringing on other people, depending on where you're doing it. Let's leave that aside for a moment, because I think a lot of the pushback I'm reading is the old, what kind of example are you setting? You know, how it's like, and I am utterly and completely bored with that argument. I have no time for it. It doesn't interest me. I don't care. That part of it, to me, you might get me on, well, are you violating the law, right, in a closed environment? I might listen to that. I'm not listening to, what kind of example are you setting for the kids, McAfee? I mean, come on, let's get over ourselves. Let's grow up a little bit.
0: You know what? It's tough, though, because as a kid, you know, my parents, you know, both smoked, and it was like, you can't do this until you get old enough to do it, you know? So it's like, don't do as I say, not as I do, you know? And some kids would just rebel against that and sneak off to do cigarettes. I never did that. I listened to my parents.
1: You did cigars instead.
0: They were fierce enough and serious enough about how they approached me that, you know, I believed them. So home training comes into play here, you know? You can draw inspiration from a lot of people, but the people who are inspiring to you don't always have to set a standard for you. They're just being themselves. And it's just proof that, you know, once you get of age, you can make your own choices.
1: Correct.
0: And hopefully your life experiences help you make the best choices possible. But if you like to smoke a cigarette and you're 18 years old or want to start smoking cigars, it's your life. It's your career. So you can go ahead and do it, man. I'm against that bad example for the kids thing. Ugh. As well. Although, you know, for some reason, I don't understand how McAfee has done it. He's got such a young following. Like, he's like a rock star on college campuses.
1: Yeah.
0: So, but, like I said, that whole pushback about bad example for the kids, I kind of doesn't do anything for me.
2: Well, the other pushback people are wondering about is, should he be smoking weed on TV?
1: But I can listen to that, too.
2: If Reese Davis wants to fire up a doobie tomorrow,
1: I can listen to that,
2: in
1: too.
2: Oxford,
1: yes.
2: Mississippi.
1: Yes.
2: Because a lot of people in the business are going, what if, I mean, just name your ESPN anchor du jour.
1: How about Al Michaels? He decides to, you know, start, you know, lighting up a bong on the pregame when they're doing the setup for the Thursday night game.
2: What'd you say, Wobbs?
0: Is every state selling marijuana now?
1: Oh, God, yes. Where have you been?
2: I don't know.
1: Yeah,
2: I'm not sure.
1: Everywhere now.
2: So that's the other thing is, like, is this what ESPN wants? But I think part of me with McAfee is McAfee loves, like, he wants the negativity badly about this. He wants to make himself a martyr on this one and force ESPN to have to. He loves battling with ESPN.
1: That's true. That's part of his oxygen.
2: It is. It's weird because he's won.
1: Yeah, it's like
2: he's already massive. He's won,
1: but he probably needs it.
2: And I don't think anybody.
1: It's
2: really
1: almost like, yeah. I think that's his crack cocaine.
2: It is. It definitely is,
1: for better or worse. Yeah.
2: But anyway,
1: after listening to this show, my kid's asking me to take him to go swing into a humidified environment and scope the prices of some sticks. See what you started, Lovell?
2: Kids right now are going to Perfect Ash.
0: Tell that person in the email to make his kid buy you 2 cigars for every one he buys for himself.
1: Also, Lovell, why would A-Rod buy the Twins when he and the Yankees already owned them?
2: Wah, wah.
0: Oh, wow. We're going back to that.
1: Well, it's sitting there. I mean, you kind of have to do it, don't you?
0: Is A-Rod really a Yankee? I mean, Derek Jeter's a Yankee. You know, I still remember A-Rod was with the Mariners and then went to the Rangers.
1: He took some liberties.
0: All the shenanigans happened once he went to New York.
1: He took some liberties while he was with the Yankees against us, too. Lastly, see if I can find it. Chronic kerfuffles, tonic with ruffles, original thick-ridged. I wish KOC would run the ball like Ben Johnson did when he had Sonic and Knuckles.

0: Bulls. Brosmer in five. That's for Flim Flam. Flim Flam with the proverbial Brosmer in five. Brosmer might end up, as Garzy said, he might end up playing in Chicago.
1: He's two plays away.
2: Yeah.
0: Think about it.
2: Jordan Mason out, too, is kind of a big development for the Vikings as well.
0: Yeah, he's out. And also Juwan Jennings, the receiver, who's a great blocking receiver, right? He is unavailable because of a death in the family. He's got, you know, for private, for yeah, personal reasons. So, yeah.
2: The Chicago Bears, fully healthy. No injuries were under report.
0: Well, yeah, except for the players they're missing that are so hurt that they're not even on the report, right? Like Kobe Bryant.
2: Oh, the guys on IR, yeah, notwithstanding, but the weekly report's clean.
0: Yeah, that's a very, very fair point. What's the Sunday column? Do we know yet?
2: Nothing. On a project right now. I'm still at the office, believe it or not.
0: Another meeting?
2: And then, then next week, I got to do a couple Wolves stories in advance of Media Day, which is a week from Monday.
0: Mm. So, yeah, it's coming, man.
2: Just trying to fill in because we're shorthanded.
0: Yeah.
1: You hired a Wolves writer, though, Wobbs. Did you see that? Did the news make it?
0: Oh, is that announced?
1: Yeah. Sarah Todd, who got laid off in Utah.
0: No kidding.
1: Rebounds nicely, no pun intended. She's a good writer.
2: Yeah.
1: So that's good. Good for you. So you don't have to write as much Wolves, Lavelle.
0: You're off the hook, man.
2: Yeah, this is my last week. And it's funny, Sarah Todd's technically her first day, September 28th, which is Media Day.
0: Boom. It's all coming together is what it is. All right, well, have a wonderful weekend, and enjoy the Bears on Sunday.
2: Thanks for having me. Appreciate it.
0: Appreciate it. Lavelle E. Neal III, a Friday regular, Friday fixture on the Bumper to Bumper program. A lot of good text coming in regarding the difference in driving, highway driving styles between the average Minnesota driver and the average Chicago, Illinois driver. We'll get into some of that. And dare I wade into the McLemore controversy? Will I be doing it at my own risk? It's a Friday. What the hell?
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22: 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Hey.

0: This is a pretty apt description, I think, of perhaps the fundamental difference between the average Chicago, Illinois driver, city driver, highway driver, and the average Minneapolis driver. Chicago driving is aggressive but predictable. Minneapolis driving is polite but deeply confusing. That's really well done. I think that nails it. I mean, we've kidded about this before. You can be in the let's say on the Dan Ryan or say the Kennedy, whatever, some of the major Chicago expressways. You can be in the far left lane going 85.
1: Which is what,
0: let's say in a 65
1: over?
0: Zone, probably, yeah. Realistically, okay? And if somebody gets on your tail, you could technically say, too bad, I'm already going 85, as people do here. But there, I think there's an understanding that it doesn't matter that you are technically in the right. You are going to get over. And if you don't, you might die. Whereas here, I think people get more militant. I'm going 20 over. You're not getting past me in this lane. And I think it's just a different mindset that, well, it's absurd that 20 over isn't enough, but that's Chicago. You just have to get over and nod your head and say, God bless you. If you want to go 100, I'm not going to get in your way because I don't want to die for you. Where here, I think we're more stubborn of 20 over is enough, man.
1: Calm down.
0: I'm not like, it's not like I'm going, 45 in a 65 zone in the far left lane. That's the difference. There, it's like this pecking order where you go, can't mess with it. It's bigger than any of us, and it's been going on forever.
1: It is amazing that we do appear, because people, we have friends that move in, a lot of the TV people in town, like they come from different towns, mm-hmm. right? Or they're, like Pierre's from Sacramento and has lived all over the country, and he's got a lot of thoughts on Minnesota Drive. He's got a lot of thoughts on everything. But Minnesota driving is one of his favorite things, and it just, none of it makes sense. Even driving out east, like when I remember driving around in Boston and that whole area, like no one's even ever in the left lane because the left lane is only if you're going fast.
0: That's it.
1: And you kind of, and I didn't really,
0: and
1: even
0: you don't
1: know
0: get to
1: that.
0: Decide how fast.
1: No,
0: that's the thing.
1: Like the left lane is wide open.
0: Yes.
1: If you want to go like 20 miles over the speed limit, you can still be in the right lane. And then when you want to pass somebody,
0: yes,
1: that you
0: come exactly.
1: upon, then you get in the left lane. The left lane is just bizarrely open.
0: Ordered, I think.
1: I agree. I learned a lot from driving in like Boston and Cape Cod for a week.
0: That.
1: Just about like all these things, how it works, especially like Cape Cod. It's like a one road, two lane road the whole way. And it all just works. The roundabouts and who gets to turn left when. I have not driven in Chicago a lot, but I remember driving like 15 years ago in the city, and I was waiting for the left turn arrow somewhere in the city. And I promise you, the light had not yet turned green. The arrow had not turned green. I was first. This is like 11:30 in the morning, not rush hour.
0: Yes,
1: I was there for the Big Ten tournament as a fan. I swear the arrow had not turned from red to green, and I was already being honked at to go.
0: I believe it. Yeah.
1: Because everybody knew it was good. They apparently
0: it was on the verge
1: that we were about to get
0: the arrow.
1: It was
0: stale red.
1: And you with your Minnesota plates, that was probably a tell. You with your Minnesota plates, go. Because it's clearly, I'm like, I swear the light hasn't even turned yet.
0: That's
1: so
0: true.
1: I went under duress, and I think eventually the light did turn green. I got the arrow.
0: I'll do the short version on the McLemore story. So as I understand it, Bob Kraft says, I don't want you on. You're not going to be in my stadium.
1: Yeah, he's opening for Ed Sheeran, right?
0: Yeah, Sheeran, as I remember it, invited him to be on the undercard, right?
1: Yep.
0: And then Kraft says, no, not going to work for me, correct? Is that basically it?
1: Yes.
0: And now the hubbub is Sheeran. I think the clamor is what Sheeran allegedly, I guess, is supposed to do is he's supposed to say, well, I'm off the tour then. I'm canceling my tour, right? In effect, because you're not standing tall for McLemore, because McLemore has a right to say whatever he wants to say in concert.
1: That's the beginning of it, right? He went on and went on and on at one of the concerts about...
0: Many concerts about... He thinks he's a Gaza expert.
1: Yep.
0: There's a guy named Billy Binion. I don't even know what his background is, but I find myself agreeing with him a lot. I like to think he's kind of an equal opportunity observer and ripper. And Strategically, I think Binion has nailed this story. Here's what he wrote. Until 2 days ago, Macklemore was a C-list rapper most people had stopped talking about. Now, he's a martyr with a bigger audience for the exact message people tried to silence. And that nails it. I mean, strategically, that's always the blunder, I think, with getting in, trying to get in into the censorship game. Now, you can again say, this is not a government deal. So Kraft can do whatever he wants to do, but strategically speaking, it has turned Macklemore into something he doesn't merit and doesn't deserve. And sorry, boys and girls, I ain't going to Macklemore for cutting-edge, nuanced analysis and commentary on Gaza. I'm not. I think he is, on many of these items, utterly ill-informed. He's not courageous because he's saying exactly what his audience wants to hear. So the idea was very courageous of him to go down this road. Courage going down this road would be to occasionally raise the hand and say, you know, I think it might be a little bit more complicated than this. And again, I understand it's 2026, and so the game is just keep yelling genocide over and over again. Because everyone else is, as if that tells the whole story or there's nothing else to talk about or what does that actually mean. But strategically, it's a swing and miss because it has made him bigger, frankly, than I think he deserves to be, which is why I tend to be on the, yeah, it's not a government censorship thing because the government's not involved in this, but I think you're better off letting, if you invite him on your tour, if you're Ed Sheeran, you can't possibly be naive enough to not understand what he is often and occasionally loves to go down. Very narrow, very simplistic, very, very, you know, I'd say cliched in terms of I'm going to wear, it's as performative as hell, but you can't be surprised, can you? Because I think Eddie, didn't he invite him? I thought what I read is that Sheeran had invited him to be on the undercard.
1: Well, it's Ed Sheeran's tour, exactly. So whatever he wants, whoever he wants is going to be on with him.
0: But once you're down that road, strategically, forget the morality of it, strategically you're going to lose. You're going to make him bigger and seem more substantive than Macklemore really, really is. All right, let's get one more break in. A couple final thoughts on Bears-Vikings as we wrap things up for the week.
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0: Picks with Gerby, a very odd, curious segment, prediction segment with Gerby between 3:30 and 4. Actually went even a little longer than that. Ben Gessling at 4:30 and Lavelle at 5:30. It'll all be podcastable and downloadable later. Enough said tonight. Guardsy and I start with the Vikings, but we do end up getting into some A-section material, including over the two subjects. Oh, we got into AI, because when you think of AI experts,
1: right here,
0: you come to us almost immediately.
1: Lock it up.
0: We do try to address that in a interesting and provocative way. But a lot of toy department stuff as well.
1: Free-range parenting
0: as well. A subject we've not explored recently on the radio, we do get back to on TV. I'm back with a one-hour edition of Sunday Sermons this Sunday with Blake Moore between 9 and 10. You got gopher duty, Akron. Is it a noon start tomorrow?
1: 11,
0: I should say. Yeah, noon Eastern. Yeah.
1: Yep, 11 o'clock.
0: Is it the big... What do they call it? The big game? No,
1: it's not Big Noon Kickoff.
0: Not the Big Noon Kickoff?
1: It's Big Ten Network
0: tomorrow. Big Ten Network tomorrow?
1: Yep, relegated to the BTN.
0: So I'm going to give you one last chance to change your mind on your favorite football team, the Vikings. You still have time to say, I know what I picked in the pick segment.
1: Yep. What did you pick, by the way? Bears?
0: But I did pick Bears.
1: To cover, yeah.
0: To cover. I'm going to give you one last chance to say, you know what? Football's a funny game.
1: Yeah.
0: And the Bears defense is pretty damn leaky. And why not us and why not now?
1: I can't quite do it. I think it'll be a good game. I don't think they're going to blow us out. Carson, I just don't know what to think. Yeah. And Jordan Mason, I think that's a big loss, too.
0: It's a big loss. Now, again, I think for a game or two, Aaron Jones still has probably enough in him to where you can build it kind of around him.
1: Yeah.
0: And I don't think we're going to see the kid running back on the base. Now, maybe I'm wrong, but on the basis of what the head coach has said regarding, again, nuance, picking up blitzes, the whole bit, blocking, that he might not quite be ready for it. We got one other option, I guess. I don't know. But I'll be very curious. I'm looking forward to it.
1: Me too.
0: But I tend to think you're right, but I want to give you one last chance to reconsider.
1: Yeah, I can't do it quite yet. Maybe I'll have a change of heart during Gopher Football Sunday. And maybe I'll slide it in right before you take air on sermons.
0: You know what changes everything? The takeaway.
1: For sure.
0: Get a couple of turnovers and... weirdness ensues, and before you know it, you've stolen one on the road. If we win, we'll be the only 2-0 team in the National Football Conference North, correct?
1: With two division wins.
0: That's right.
1: Yeah, it's a major opportunity.
0: The Lions are 1-1, should be 0-2 probably. Packers might be 0-2. They could lose to the Jets.
1: That's the game I'm very interested in.
0: And we could be 2-0 with the Bears at 1-1, right? If we take care of business and win one at Soldier Field. We've won 6 in a row there.
1: I know.
0: It also kind of scares me a little bit.
1: If the Packers lose to the Jets, is LaFleur the coach week 3?
0: That's a great question. Especially if they melt down again in the fourth.
1: There were people that wanted them let go after the postseason meltdown a year ago. That was like a weird 72 hours, I think.
0: It's not the way usually the Packers management operates to do something in the middle of the year, but maybe it would get hot and heavy enough that they do something. Yeah.
1: It would be very, very hot.
0: No question. What's coming up next?
1: It is Skol Stories.
0: Oh, I love it.
1: Skol Stories.
0: Peter Bursich?
1: I believe so. And then Fantasy Football World with Paul Charchi.
0: You might want to check out the first Jim McMahon, Sean Salisbury.
1: Oh, I can imagine.
0: Podcast. A snippet involves a Denny Green anecdote that is not safe for work.
1: Oh, boy.
0: You can't make it up. They're coming out hot. Speaking of hot, they're coming out hot on the Sean Salisbury. What are they calling it? Quarterback Confessions.
1: There you go.
0: Look forward to it. I'll talk to you Sunday morning at 9.
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1: Thanks again for tuning into another episode of Skol Stories. Today's guest had a 10-year NFL career, including 9 seasons with your Minnesota Vikings. He had a knack for the big play and made his presence known both on and off the field. Please enjoy today's conversation with former Vikings linebacker Anthony Barr. Well, it is certainly my pleasure to bring Anthony Barr into the conversation. Anthony, how are you doing? What's going on these days? Just give the listeners a little update on your life and where you are.
13: Yeah, I'm doing great. I'm out here in Los Angeles, California. It is currently 80 degrees, which I'm not too fond of, but I guess we'll take it while we got it. But I'm doing well. I'm keeping busy. I got engaged, so wedding planning is my number one priority right now, which is it's okay. I'm excited for the wedding itself. The planning part process, not my favorite, but we're working through all that, as well as spending my Sundays watching the Vikings. So I got a few things going on right now, but all in all, everything is going wonderfully.
0: Sometimes, Anthony, athletes have a tough time making that adjustment from the pro football life to their real life. And you just talk about wedding plans, et cetera, et cetera. How did that transition go for you in terms of, you know, knowing it's over and now I got to move on, and you're a young man with the rest of your life, which has got such promise?
13: Yeah, I think it's a process that is ever evolving. I don't think I would say I'm fully transitioned or fully, comfortable in my current situation. I'm happy, that's for sure. But there's definitely some figuring out, trying to find things that you're passionate about outside of the sport, which, you know, was part of my life for so long. And that's been a transition, but it hasn't been too difficult. I think I have a very strong support group, and there's enough things that I have interest in that's occupying my time in a productive and positive way. So at first, I would say last year was a little more challenging for me, having not being fully ready to say goodbye and hang it up. Now I'm in a much better place mentally. Feel really good about where I'm at, and happy and excited for what's to come.
3: Having made it myself, there's just nothing's ever going to fill that hole of being with the team and, you know, being on the road and the locker room and all that. And that's a tough hole to fill. And you got to be pretty creative, to do so and find other meaning in life, I guess.
13: Yeah, I think it's multifaceted. You know, I think there's part of it, you know, whether it's the competition part and the, the part that gets your adrenaline going, that aspect of it. And then you also have the camaraderie and relationship part. Like you mentioned, being in the locker room, being on the field with the guys, going through practice and meetings, and just kind of always having that support group. And I guess another aspect too would be the routine. Your day is pretty much mapped out for you when you're playing. You know what time you're going to be eating breakfast, you know what time you're going to be eating dinner, and you know what time you're going to be doing everything else in between that. I think now with a lot more freedom, a lot of time, not having that necessarily that camaraderie, that locker room group setting, and not having a constant competitive outlet. I think those are the three things that have kind of challenged me, but I think I've done well filling my bucket with other, whether it's activities or other, working on from home, what I'm doing out here in LA. Initially, like I mentioned, was a little more difficult. Now I'm feeling real comfortable. I got my groove, I got my routine, and I'm looking forward to whatever is to come.
0: Anthony, you mentioned you grew up in L.A. You're out in L.A. right now. You attended Loyola High School. What was your childhood experience like? And when did you start playing sports? Did you play multiple sports? And ultimately, of course, the sport which gave you your livelihood, football.
13: Yeah, childhood was great. You know, I grew up, I was born in South Bend, Indiana, at Notre Dame, actually.
0: Oh, okay.
3: And congratulations for getting out of there.
13: Yeah, I got out of there at a young age, about 6 months. So
3: you escaped. Congratulations.
13: But I still love the place. Don't get me wrong. I came back to L.A. at a young age. Grew up, my mother was a single mom. I grew up with her and my grandparents. A couple of her siblings in the house. I had a lot of cousins. I'm the oldest of 16 on my mom's side.
0: Oh my.
13: And so there's a very strong family environment. And I started playing sports at a young age. I think I started playing tackle football maybe when I was 8 years old, maybe a little younger than I would recommend maybe my future children or kids these days, but it ended up working out for me. I played football, basketball, ran track, never played baseball, did a little bit of soccer here and there, youth soccer, nothing serious. And then, made my way to Loyola High School, which near and dear to my heart and is a very special place in my opinion. And, I think there I was molded into a young man and kind of started my journey into the real world. From there, spent 4 years there, missed my senior season due to a broken leg, which was tough, but ended up at UCLA and, played 4 years there and found my way to beautiful, sunny Minnesota and not too long after that.
3: Say it like you mean it. No, one of the more fascinating aspects of your college career. I remember getting in and digging into all this after you were drafted here, was that you made the transition from running back to linebacker in college. That is an unbelievably huge deal on so many levels. I mean, not just you're sitting there and I don't know how it was handed to you. If someone just walked up and said, yeah, we're moving you. And then you have to deal with it. Like you get moved from D line to the O line to the bus line is what we used to call it. I mean, that had to have been a very, very difficult, but maybe possibly, and I'm hoping, rewarding time for you.
13: Yeah, it was. I would say that the challenging part for me, other than the position change, was just kind of falling out of love with the game at that age. At like leaving my end of my sophomore year, going into my junior year, the joy of football wasn't really there, and it's something I had loved my whole life. So that was very difficult for me to kind of process. And we had a coaching change that winter. I think Rick Neuheisel, one of my favorite coaches that I had, he ended up leaving, and we brought in Jim Moore, another one of my favorite coaches. Coach New was very, you know, outgoing, charismatic, everyone's best friend, very positive, always kind of upbeat. And Moore, not to say that he wasn't, but he was a little more, you know, very detailed, very disciplined, very strict. And I think that's the kind of structure that I needed at the time. And he brought in Jeff Olbrich, who's now the GC with the Falcons.
3: Yep.
13: As a linebacker coach, and he was a very big influence on my success and my role. Speaking to him on his first days on campus, he approached me about the position change, and I was kind of like, look, I got really nothing else to lose, but I'm about not playing all together, so I'll give it a shot, you know, see where it takes me. I didn't have any expectations other than go out there, try to have a good time, and it ended up being very successful at a very early stage. And I kind of just rolled with it. And I ended up, you know, playing outside linebacker in a 3-4. And then when I got drafted to Minnesota, it was almost like doing a whole another position change. Because now I'm playing off-ball linebacker behind the D-line. Eyes are in a whole different place. Kind of learned that position over again. So I almost feel like I did two position changes, you know, from running back to outside linebacker on a 3-4 and then 3-4 linebacker to a, you know, 4-3. Even though I felt like I was kind of playing out of position, I was still able to go out there and see this stuff.
0: Yeah, and Anthony Barr, you end up going taking UCLA over Notre Dame, and you ended up hooking up with another linebacker by the name of Eric Kendricks, and you had quite a bond with not just at UCLA, of course, here with the Minnesota Vikings as well. When did you guys first meet, and what made your friendship and so close over these years and to this day?
13: Yeah, we first met on a visit, I believe, to UCLA, maybe our senior years of high school, I think it was. And then again, I kind of ran into him senior night at Disneyland randomly.
0: That's bizarre.
13: As we're finishing up our senior year.
3: Growing up in California.
13: And then we kind of just, you know, we grew close. We're in the same class. While I was playing offense, he was playing defense at the time, you know, our freshman sophomore year. But, you know, we were, you know, similar in terms of we're in the same kind of weight group or the weight, you know, our little lifting group. And then we go and compete on the field during, you know, those type of drills. Then off campus, we lived in the dorms, you know, right across the way from each other. So there was a lot of connectivity from that standpoint. And then as you get to learn who he is as a person and who he is as a man, it's like, okay, well, you grew up with a single mom. Okay, you grew up biracial. Okay, you like this and you like that. And it's like, okay, we have a lot of similar interests, similar background, kind of similar moral compass. And I think that really drew us together. And then obviously once I moved into the linebacker room, you know, we're together even more often than living together in college with a couple of our buddies. So there was just a lot of being around one another, learning each other, and just a lot of similarities and parallels to kind of how we are as people.
3: Let's transition that to when that relationship moved up north. I mean, you were drafted ninth overall, so that's a lot of pressure.
13: Sure.
3: You get here, you've got people, you got Mike Zimmer, obviously, but then your teammates like Chad Greenway and Jasper Brinkley, who's still here working with the players now. Yep. What guys do you remember the most from when you first walked on campus?
13: Yeah, I mean, it was, you know, I think coming in as a rookie, there's obviously expectations and you're going to get a little bouncing some of the guys. I think Chad was personality-wise, you know, he's a jokester, he's a prankster, he's going to let you hear it and let you have it a little bit. And I was all for that. You know, I kind of, my first year, I would say my first damn near 18 months, I didn't say a whole lot of words to anybody. You know, it was like, I don't know any of these people. I just want to come here, go to work, do my job, and go home. I was kind of like, my mindset.
3: The best part is that, just remember, hurt people hurt people. So the reason Greenway was that way is because somebody did that to him, trust me.
13: Right. Yeah, yeah. As I got to know him, I understood that a little more. Like, okay, this ain't really his fault, you know. It's kind of something else happening. It ain't directed at me, you know. But it ended up being, he's been very influential in my life in terms of just being a professional, how to go about your business, and then his philanthropic efforts and how he was always very generous and kind with his time and resources to Minneapolis and the Twin Cities. So he was very important to have a guy that you could watch firsthand go about his business, how he operates as a pro, watches film, takes care of his body. When I was like, and, you know, as a family man, it's like, okay, this is a good role model to have. Mm-hmm. And same goes for Jasper. Same goes for Adi Cole, Mike Motti, and even Gerald Hodges. You know, I think I took a little bit from all these guys, kind of how they operated, and, you know, try to take a few tools that they had and that made them successful, try to implement into my game, my lifestyle. And I think being quiet and not saying too much and just being able to observe was very helpful in that aspect, because I could just sit back and kind of absorb all this information.
3: Stick around for more Skol stories after the break with Anthony Barr. But first, it's more than a game, it's a tradition. 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
0: Your head coach, Mike Zimmer, was a defense-first type of personality. And what was that experience like with Zim? Sometimes a man of few words, pretty intense. At the same time, you know, you were there behind closed doors and with all the meetings, et cetera, et cetera. What was that learning curve like under Zim?
13: Yeah, it was tough for me. Definitely learning, cause, you know, learn the whole position was way different than anything I had experienced, even in college. You know, Zim's defense was a lot more nuances, a lot more checks, a lot more communication that takes place. And that part was difficult. I remember we played Green Bay one night, I think maybe a Thursday or a Monday night up at their place. We got blown out by, I don't know, it was like 40 to 10 or something like that. And we're in the meeting room the next day in front of everybody. He's asking me questions like what my responsibility is. And I'm like, I got no idea. I'm out here just playing, to be honest with you. And I think that was a big moment for our relationship. Because he's like, okay, I got to really kind of hone in on this guy. And, you know, I took you at a high pick. I have high expectations of you. And we kind of, I think our relationship started to grow from that moment on. And he's one of my favorite coaches of all time. Hmm. Definitely kind of a hard-nosed dude. Doesn't really, you know, it's kind of his way or no way. And I appreciate that about him. You know, some people may rub you the wrong way, but I could appreciate him being his true self at all times and treat everybody the same. And, you know, kind of what you saw is what you got.
3: And in 2017, you left your mark on the NFL when you chased down and sacked, well, you didn't sack him after he threw the football, but Aaron Rodgers, and then broke his collarbone.
13: Right.
3: And since then, things have changed. Right. So what's your whole, remember, tell us what you remember of that day, and do you agree with the changes and, you know, how they're being implemented, and what do you think of how the NFL reacted to that play?
13: I mean, I remember that day was just it was an intense game. You know, it was obviously how all division games are, especially against those guys. And, you know, I was able to catch him when he was, you know, throwing the ball, leaving the pocket. I thought it was pretty, you know, normal play. I think I had a similar play against Jameis Winston maybe a couple weeks prior, and nothing was called. Nothing was called in this one either. You know, kind of just landed awkwardly. And there was no intent behind it. I definitely wanted to make him feel me a little bit, but I wasn't trying to injure nobody. You know, kind of playing the game I've always played. I got concussed later in that game, so I don't remember too much after that, you know, that part of it. But in terms of the reaction, I think it's a little drastic, in my opinion. The game's hard enough for defenders. Now you can't hit them high. You can't land on them. It's like, okay, well you got to find a way to look like. Just hug them and hold them up is basically kind of what they're teaching. Especially the quarterback position is so fragile. It seems like it's the rules now. You know, you got to adjust. And I'm glad now I only had to deal with that for a few years. You know, you play the game aggressive, physical. Again, you're not trying to hurt anybody, but you're going to land on a guy. That's the game of football. I don't know what you expect some of these guys to do, especially at the speeds they're playing. You only have such a small target zone now. The game is becoming, it's already so hard for defenders. Now it's even more difficult.
0: Man, you were public enemy number one among Packer fans for a long time, but did you kind of just try to shy away from it? Or was it impossible not to hear the feedback from Green Bay fans after that injury to Rodgers?
13: I still hear it every now and then, to be honest with you. I'm still a little salty about it. You know, it's like, get over it, dude. Just, that was, what, 8 years ago? But look, I understand. That was their guy. That was their Messiah for a long time, and rightfully so. You know, he's a Hall of Famer, great player. And I get it. I definitely heard it. I definitely read it. But I didn't take much from it. You know, a lot of people have opinions, and that's really all they are.
3: What's ironic, I think, about the whole thing was I remember a home game against the New York Giants. You defensively blitzing linebackers in the A-gaps. We do still do that now, but we were doing it back then. And they had made the change to put a tight end in the backfield for protection. And you blitzed on an A-gap. And I don't know if you remember this play, but you hit this guy and blew him in the next week. I mean, you think about it. You hit him 150 times harder than you hit Aaron Rodgers. But because it's a tight end and it's because it's a line, no one cares.
13: Right, okay.
3: I will, Anthony Barr, I will never, ever forget that play. I mean, you put that guy. He's a 280-pound. I'm glad. You should be proud of it because that was unbelievable.
13: Thank you, sir.
0: Hey, you had a chance to play with Harrison Smith. What are your impressions of Harrison? A pretty private guy, but by all accounts, just a wonderful teammate and a leader on this football team to this day.
13: Yeah, I mean, I can't say no good things about him as a person, as a player. I think he's first ballot Hall of Famer. I think what sets him apart from everybody else is just his mindset, his mentality.
0: Mm-hmm.
13: It's like he doesn't feel pain. He doesn't get tired. You would never know anything's ever wrong with him, even if something is. And I don't know if that's necessarily always a good thing, you know, but he kind of just, he plays his own game. He lives in his own world almost. And he may not even like strike you as like a big dude, but he got some big hands. He got some big like legs on him. You know, he's a specimen, honestly, even though you might not think of him as that. But watching him and being up close with him every day, he was my locker mate for 9 years. He's a different dude, man, and he's wired differently than a lot of guys. He got the worst diet I've ever. I don't know how he works. I don't know how he functions with the way he eats. Don't make no damn sense. But he's just one of those special dudes, right? That could just do whatever. You know, he works hard. Don't get me wrong, but he could eat whatever he wants, and he'll show up and he'll just ball and he'll go all day. He could play all day, all night. Don't matter if he got a sprained ankle or a broken hand, he's going to show up. He's going to play hard. He's going to play his game. And that's just how he is. He goes about it. Been real quiet, like you said, doesn't say a whole lot of words. Doesn't need to. You know, I think his game does a lot of talking. And behind the scenes, he's a very cool guy. Real real cerebral dude, real smart, but has a lot of, but very fun and knows how to have a good time. And one of my favorite people I've ever crossed paths with.
3: Yeah, you also ran across Adrian Peterson, right, when you got here and saw another future Hall of Famer, I believe, in him as a running back. What was it like watching that guy go about his work?
13: He's just like an action figure, you know. He just built differently. He just
0: that's a great line.
13: Nothing seems to ever faze him. Like he just knows he knows football. He just knows football. That's what he knows. And he's also a very, very, very competitive dude, especially in the locker room. But in terms of like a football specimen and like the ideal running back, you look at him and it's like that's who you want back there. If I'm going to take anybody, you know, Super Bowl, I need a first down. I'm giving it to AP because I know he's going to get it. He's just a freak athlete. I can't really put into words what he does or what he did on the football field.
0: Well, Anthony, nothing I think puts more light in your eyes than discussing and talking about your Raise the Bar Foundation, which has been so important as a mission of yours to give back both during and after your career. Can you explain to the folks listening right now what Raise the Bar is and why it continues to be so important to you?
13: Yeah, Raise the Bar is a nonprofit that my mother and I started. It will be our 10-year anniversary next year, actually.
0: Wow.
13: So we've been going strong for 9 years. You know, we're supporting single-parent families and their children with their pursuit of education and financial freedom.
0: Mm-hmm.
13: So we've had over 100 scholars, given over $2 million in scholarships to families in the Twin Cities and Los Angeles. Is kind of where we're primarily set right now. We recently opened a affordable housing unit up north in Sacramento here in California,
0: mm-hmm.
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11: Welcome to a week two edition of Fantasy Football World. I am Paul Charchi, and my co-host today are Matt Harrison and Brian Johnson. Hello, guys.
12: Yo, yo.
13: Hey.
11: Good to have you here, of course. Now, if you played basically anybody other than DJ Moore on Thursday night, you're in a pretty good spot. You're feeling good. You're up a bunch of points. If you didn't play anybody or you played DJ Moore, you are probably down and maybe down big right now going into the weekend. No matter what your particular situation is, we're here to help, including nine different long shots that might give you a reversal of fortune. You'll want to stay tuned to Take a Chance on Me. We'll answer three tough questions and we'll give you some premature speculation players as well as breaking down all of the players from all of the 14 remaining matchups, 15 remaining matchups. And guys, that's a lot of games to get to. We're going to jump right in. Last week, I said last Sunday's game would be the penultimate game for Deshaun Watson. This should be his last NFL start, I believe, Matt. What do you expect from the Cleveland Browns offense led by Deshaun Watson?
13: Yeah, I think that you're not actually going to start a Browns quarterback until they would give you a reason to. And in Superflex leagues where Deshaun Watson is available, he's available in Superflex leagues, I should say. Like, that's how bad it is in Cleveland. His benching could come at any moment, just like you said, Charge. There's some injuries in the Browns offensive line right now, and that Tampa had the second highest blitz rate in the league.